0: You're listening to The Strain of Stress, a special report from Call to Mind, American Public Media's initiative to foster new conversations about mental health. I'm Angela Davis.
1: What stresses me out? I think, like most people, current times are very stressful.
0: This is Gina Marie, a New Yorker who generously agreed to share her experiences with stress.
1: As a Black woman, a middle-aged Black woman, I do not feel protected at all. I wake up in the morning almost with a coat of armor that I need to put on before I leave my house. I think that that just sets the foundation of stress even before I get to work.
0: Experts who study stress say it's deeply personal, and what stresses us can seem big or small, but almost anything can cause a person to feel stress.
1: And now work is another circumstance. You know, the company I work for just laid off almost 15,000 people, I believe it was. Those of us who are left behind feel a great deal of stress, and that my day could end at any moment. You know, as a mom, that makes me nervous.
0: Gina Marie's family stress is real. She and her husband are foster parents on the way to adoption, and their case has been going for years. She says the love she feels for her kids is incredible, but it can't erase how overwhelming the journey has been.
1: I had no idea. I was naive, admittedly, about the emotional toll, the marital toll, the everything toll that it takes. Just being in it now has presented several years of stress that I had not imagined I'd be having at this point in my life, being middle-aged and perimenopausal, which is another set of stress.
0: Gina Marie's story shares something common about stress. It's rare for us to deal with one demanding thing at a time. Typically, there are many. And there's usually some nuance to what stresses us. For example, it's great to have family and friends, but sometimes family and friends are stressful. One thing is certain, we all have stress, and we can feel it. Think about situations where your heart starts to pound or your mind begins to race. Maybe your palms get sweaty or you feel like you are carrying an invisible weight. These are natural responses to stress, and they can overwhelm us. National surveys confirm people in the U.S. have experienced historic levels of stress since the COVID-19 pandemic started in 2020. And what stresses us out ranges from personal pressures, like money and jobs, to large societal issues, like politics or the impact of racism. Experts warn that living with so much stress doesn't just make us feel bad in the moment. It can cause serious health issues. Chronic stress puts us more at risk for a mental illness or a substance use disorder. This report is about stress, the kinds of stress that we all deal with by just being alive. We won't cover trauma or post-traumatic stress disorder in this program, but we will talk about the everyday issues that overwhelm us and the impact of stress on our well-being. I'll also talk with experts seeking solutions and get tips on how to best manage stress. Let's start with Dr. Arthur Evans Jr. in Washington, D.C. He's a clinical and community psychologist and currently the CEO of the American Psychological Association. Dr. Evans says stress isn't inherently a bad thing. It can actually be useful.
2: Stress actually helps us when we need to be motivated to do something. The problem is when that stress is very acute or when it's very intense, or when we are dealing with it over a very long period of time, that's when we really have to worry about stress in our lives.
0: And there are different kinds of stress, too.
2: There are absolutely different kinds of stress. There's certainly stress that is caused by psychological issues. That could be a relationship. That could be just dealing with what people are seeing happening in the world around us. There's stress that's related to our ability to actually get things done. I'll tell you, when I was in graduate school, the stress that I looked at was economic stress. Economic stressors can cause significant psychological distress. So when we see, for example, the economy have a downturn, we will also see an increase in the number of people coming into treatment.
0: Dr. Arthur Evans Jr. says there are two main kinds of stress: acute stress and chronic stress. Acute stress is something that's short-term. It comes and goes quickly, like a difficult exam at school or getting stuck in traffic when you're running late. Chronic stress is long-term. It can last months or even years. Living with relentless financial problems or caring for a really sick family member. Dr. Evans says chronic stress can trigger serious health issues, and you might start to recognize it's a problem when your work or your everyday activities get unusually challenging.
2: And so what you start to see is problems in your activities of daily living. So if you're a parent, you start to see you're not on top of your parenting. If you're a worker, you're starting to see that your work is slipping. So the issue for us is really one, making sure that we understand what are the signs that we are stressed. I'll give you an example. One of the things that I know about me, I'm pretty optimistic person. And when I start to get cynical, I know that that's because I'm feeling stress. And so I've come to know that if I start to get a little cynical, I start to pay attention to, okay, so what's going on with me? Why am I feeling stress? And then I can take steps to deal with that.
0: So what are some common mental illnesses that stress can actually trigger?
2: Certainly substance use. People can start drinking or using drugs as a way of managing their stress. One can become depressed. You know, post-traumatic stress syndrome is an anxiety disorder that is caused by experiencing a traumatic event that was overwhelming to the person and having a stress reaction in relationship to how they recover and deal with that particular traumatic event.
0: Dr. Evans says someone living with chronic stress is more likely to develop cardiovascular problems, type 2 diabetes, or a dangerously weakened immune system. It can also make existing mental health conditions worse. For nearly 20 years, the American Psychological Association has published an annual report called Stress in America. It's a national study about what's stressing out people in the United States. And this year, half of the folks who participated said societal division stresses them out, and they feel more isolated because of it. Here's Dr. Evans.
2: We know that social connection is enormously important to our health, probably one of the strongest predictors of how well we do in life. And what we're seeing is that the stressors, particularly around the social divide, are leading to people disconnecting from relationships that they have historically had. And we know that when people are less connected, that it leads to a whole variety of challenges. Loneliness can have a tremendous impact on our health status, both our psychological health and our physical health. And so if we look at stress from purely the standpoint of the stressors that we're experiencing are only affecting the individual, what we're seeing is, no, it's affecting all of us. And it's affecting how we then relate to each other. And to the degree that we are more disconnected, that in fact exacerbates the impact that stress can have in our lives.
0: Yes, the words societal division is in there a lot. But, you know, an interesting finding, 62% of adults in the U.S. reported societal division was a significant source of stress in their lives.
2: Yeah, and that was really surprising. If you think about this, half of Americans are feeling lonely and disconnected. That is just an astounding number that that many Americans are feeling like they don't have the adequate support. Those relationships are what keeps us healthy. Those are the things that are most related to our health status.
0: When we think about what's at stake when people are increasingly stressed about society, politics, and the nation, how can that show up?
2: Yeah, well, one of the ways is that we stop trusting people who we should be in a more trusting relationship with. You know, society works when there is some level of trust. You trust the person who's teaching your child. You trust the healthcare provider that you're going to. You trust your colleague. When that starts to break down, it really impacts a lot of areas of our society. And I think all of us then need to be concerned when we know that there are these issues that are in our society that are leading to not only this disconnection, but this erosion of trust between one another.
0: That's Dr. Arthur Evans Jr. from the American Psychological Association. You're listening to The Strain of Stress, a special report from Call to Mind. I'm Angela Davis. As we heard from Dr. Evans, political division is a significant source of stress for adults in the United States. And if it feels like we are less politically united, that's true. And there's even some data to back it up. A long-running survey conducted by the University of Michigan, Stanford, and other universities found that Americans give their opposing political party the lowest approval rating since the 1960s. And these political rifts are fracturing some friendships and families. Reporter Chris Benderev has more.
3: This story begins where so much political division begins, on Facebook. In this case, with a woman named Sarah. We're not using her last name for privacy reasons. Anyway, Sarah works as a Spanish interpreter. And way back in 2015, she got one of her most exciting assignments ever.
4: And I was, you know, basically saying, I'm really proud of myself. Today was a really important moment. I got to interpret for Michelle Obama. I mean, it was just, you know, me tooting my horn a little bit that I had gotten to meet her and got to interpret for her.
3: Sarah's a Democrat, but she says the post was not explicitly political. I checked, by the way. The entire post was one sentence. Quote, I got to interpret for Michelle Obama today. And then 2 exclamation points. But soon, a lot of people Sarah knew started commenting under the post about their dislike for Michelle Obama and President Barack Obama, and their dislike that Sarah had gone to the Obama White House. Now, Sarah grew up in a fairly conservative part of Colorado. She disagreed with people from her hometown online for years. But still, she was disheartened at how quickly a few of her friends had made things contentious.
4: I did respond. In my response was something along the lines of, it's really sad that you can't even be proud of me for an accomplishment. And then I did quietly unfriend them.
3: I called up Sarah to talk about unfriending people over politics. But actually, this wasn't even the main Facebook event that I'd called about. It was something that happened a little later in the 2016 election cycle.
4: I don't remember a specific time, but I do remember whenever it was, I told my husband, wow, my dad unfriended me.
3: Sarah's dad lives near her in Colorado. He's a lifelong conservative Christian, but politics had never caused a rift between them before this. She says he was an outstanding dad who she lived with exclusively as a teenager after her parents divorced. But as the 2016 presidential election ramped up, their conversations became more political, intense.
4: We were just unable to have conversations. Every conversation he had to be about politics.
3: Would you say, I don't know, Dad, let's talk about something else. Like, what were your...
4: All the time.
3: Oh, really?
4: All the time.
3: Did you have to be subtle about it?
4: No, I have to be very direct about it. Dad, I don't want to talk about this.
3: Sarah kept trying unsuccessfully to change the subject, but her dad wouldn't budge. And then finally, in 2016, he pulled away from Sarah. First, it was the Facebook unfriending, and then fewer and fewer phone calls.
4: We used to talk at least 1 or 2 times a week. Before, and then it got to the point where we talked maybe once a month. And so that switch of having him being very present in my life to not being present almost at all was really devastating.
3: The situation was a shock to Sarah, but it was a scenario cropping up more and more for psychologist Joshua Coleman.
5: I wrote my first book on estrangement in 2007, and I don't recall working with families who'd been estranged over politics, but now it's not uncommon at all.
3: Coleman is the author of the book Rules of Estrangement. He lives in the San Francisco Bay Area, and he sees a lot of clients who've been estranged by other family members. But it never used to be over politics until Donald Trump first ran for president. Now, according to a survey Coleman commissioned, 1 in 5 estranged family members cite political differences as the cause. Coleman says typically it's a Trump-supporting parent being cut off by an anti-Trump child, so Sarah's case is a bit different. But in any case, Coleman thinks there are a couple reasons for all this. One is the more controversial and heated rhetoric that President Donald Trump has been charged with introducing to national politics. But Coleman thinks we're to blame, too. Because as a society, we seem to prize our political convictions more and more in recent decades.
5: We're in an era where people are sort of led to believe that their identities and the preservation of their mental health are the most important North Stars to orient themselves towards. And it turns out that's actually not really the case. The research shows that it's much more community and relationships and involvement and voluntary associations are much better North Stars for happiness and resilience and joy.
3: I should say that the research Coleman is pointing to shows social connections are strongly linked to happiness. It's harder to say for sure if they cause it. But either way, we know people fare better when they aren't lonely. And estrangement obviously stands in the way of that. Coleman is open about the fact that he tends to be against the so-called no-contact movement. It's an increasingly common trend where people, often adult children, cut off all communication with certain family members when they experience the relationship as harmful or unmanageable. In full transparency, by the way, Joshua Coleman was estranged from his own adult daughter for years, although not over politics, and they've since reconciled. So what does he think people experiencing stress over a political disagreement with a family member should do? Well, first off,
5: it's good to be proactive, you know, before you go to that lunch or whatever, say, look, you know, let's just agree we're not going to talk about Trump or politics or, you know, Israel or whatever. You know, it always goes poorly. So can we just have that agreement? And the person says, no, I want to talk about what I want to talk about. Don't limit what I can. They can say, okay, well, you can, but I just want to let you know that I won't be participating in that conversation because I don't think it's very productive.
3: Back in Colorado, Sarah's stalemate between her and her dad that had started around Donald Trump's win in 2016, it extended well into 2017, Trump's first year in office. It went on for 7 or 8 months until finally.
4: My husband actually called my dad and said, listen, you have one daughter and you're losing time with your daughter. You're losing time with your grandson. It's not worth it. You need to let it go. And you need to be okay with Sarah not having the same political opinions as you do. And that doesn't mean that you're any less of a person or that she's any less of a person.
3: Do you remember what your dad said when your husband talked to him?
4: He told him, I'll pray about it.
3: And then what?
4: And then I think he actually did go pray about it because I genuinely think he went and had a come to Jesus moment. I don't even say that lightly because all of a sudden it was like, I'm going to come to your house and there was more phone calls. And so I was very happy to have him back.
3: By the way, Sarah requested that I not interview her father. She doesn't want to cause a new rift. Sarah's husband confirmed the basic outlines of the story, though. Sarah did want me to clarify that she is not in favor of reconciliation in all cases. She says if someone has a toxic or abusive relationship with a close family member, then it can be best to let go of that relationship. But that's not the relationship Sarah had with her father before all this, which aligns with what I heard from Joshua Coleman. He agrees sometimes there have to be hard boundaries. Like, for instance, if someone's parent kept demeaning or insulting the sexuality of their grandchild. But even then, Coleman says,
5: I think people deserve kind of a period of education where you're sort of saying, look, we can either agree that I know how you feel. You've already told me. I don't need to hear it again. And we can either agree that we're going to have different ideas about this and you'll never speak of it again, or it's going to make it really hard for me to want to spend time with you. You get to decide, mom or dad, kind of thing.
3: As for Sarah and her dad, their reconciliation in 2017 was not entirely permanent. There have been ups and downs. During COVID, Sarah and her dad nearly had a falling out again over her getting the COVID vaccine while pregnant. Her dad was convinced it would harm the baby, which it did not. But overall, even though nationally politics are more divisive than ever, Sarah says she and her dad are in a good place.
4: I talk to him every single day.
3: You talk to him every day now?
4: Every day. I see him at least once a week. We usually go down there on Saturday or Sunday with our kids and spend the afternoon with him. We have a very loving relationship. And, you know, when he does get a little heated about politics, I typically just say, Dad, I don't want to talk about this. Or I'll just leave my husband talking politics with him and I'll walk out of the room. But we have learned how to manage our emotions and just prioritize the fact that we're family.
3: Sarah and the psychologist Joshua Coleman have a couple things in common. First, and Coleman confirmed this with me, they are both not fans of President Trump and his policies. But also, while it isn't always possible, they both believe in attempting to maintain your closest connections across stark political divisions. Because if you don't, it might not just hurt the other person. It might hurt you just as much. For Call to Mind, I'm Chris Benderev.
0: Let's take a break. And when we come back, we'll tell you about an industry that's trying to stay afloat while trade turmoil and financial strain are causing the workers to wonder if they should just give up and get out. That's coming up on The Strain of Stress, a Call to Mind special report from American Public Media.

0: Welcome back to The Strain of Stress, a special report from Call to Mind, American Public Media's initiative to foster new conversations about mental health. I'm Angela Davis.
1: My name is Andrew. I live in Philadelphia, Pennsylvania. Something that stresses me out is the expenses of everyday life in America right now. Expenses continue to rise on what feels like a monthly basis. It costs more to keep my car insured. It's going to cost more for rent next year. It costs more to get food and groceries. I am on an Affordable Care Act plan. I fear that my premiums will go up by hundreds of dollars monthly. That is a major source of stress. And things that would typically bring me relief from stress in everyday life, such as streaming TV shows or movies, those leisure activities are also getting more expensive. A way that it's impacting my mental health is that it's hard to even get relief from these everyday stressors.
0: That was Andrew. He's a media producer in Philadelphia. Earlier in the hour, we heard that chronic stress, persistent and long-term pressure, is tied to serious health problems. Chronic stress can trigger mental health challenges and make existing mental illnesses worse. National surveys report one of the most common and often the primary source of stress in our lives is work. Whether it's hustle culture, a difficult workload, conflict among colleagues, or never being able to get ahead, nearly 7 in 10 employed adults identify work-related stress as a significant burden. High on the list of work stress, a difficult or toxic workplace. Also high on the list, job insecurity. A good example is the agricultural industry. Farmers face a lot of job insecurities. There's trade conflict, rising costs, climate change, and farmers bear the brunt of it all. Studies show that all of this leads to increased rates of stress, depression, and suicide in farm country. Mental health providers say some farmers seek help, but they also say our healthcare system needs to rethink how care is delivered to farmers. Minnesota Public Radio's Molly Castle-Work and Tadeo Ruiz Sandoval have more.
2: It's a chilly November day in north central Minnesota. Dave Gary, a soybean and corn farmer, is driving his truck heading home. He just dropped off some of his corn harvest at a grain elevator in the town of Warren. This is where most farmers in the area sell their crops. Dave expects his corn to sell at a loss due to ongoing international trade turmoil that is hitting corn prices hard. It's a situation that's made the local grain elevator feel to Gary less like a place of commerce and more like a casino.
3: It's a crapshoot. It's a roll of the dice.
2: 2 years ago, Dave Gary almost went bankrupt after a business he contracted with to sell his crop of sunflower seeds went bust.
3: We couldn't pay our bills, and it about took us out of farming. It really did. If it wasn't for our family, we probably would have been done farming.
2: If farming was ever once a simple life, it no longer is. Today, more farmers are piling up high levels of debt and filing for bankruptcy. The average age of farmers continues to skew older, and few young people are interested in continuing farm work. Dave says this has stressed both him and his wife.
3: She's like, why do you want to keep doing this? Well, it's in my blood. I don't know what else to do.
2: Dave Gary's family arrived to the United States in the 1900s via ship from Ireland. His grandparents survived the Great Depression, while his parents weathered the 1980s farm crisis.
3: So there's a little legacy there, and I don't want to be the generation that loses the family farm. But it's getting tougher and tougher to hold on every year.
4: Gary is like many American farmers today, feeling isolated, unprofitable, and putting huge amounts of pressure on themselves to keep the farm going. Tracy Rutherford Self is an agricultural mental health specialist for the state of Minnesota. She says the mental health landscape for farmers across the country is unsettling.
5: I always ask people about suicide. I mean, when I'm working with farmers, it's going to be one of my first questions.
4: Farming is one of the industries with the highest risk for suicide. A common thread? Finances, especially, are taking their toll. Purdue University reported that nationally, farmers are feeling more pessimistic about the future of U.S. agriculture. The feeling rose sharply at the start of 2026 amid growing economic concerns. And Rutherford Self says finances have been extra unpredictable lately with the rapidly changing federal tariff policies.
5: Right now, for many farmers, things change, again, almost daily, where markets will swing because of things that are happening at the government level.
6: The amount of things that you can control in the year are shrinking and shrinking.
2: That's Kayla Rosina, a corn and soybean farmer who lives in northeast North Dakota. Kayler became a full-time farmer 2 years before the U.S. entered the trade war with China, a major American trade partner. That cost Rosina to bleed money.
6: It just came all together to a point where you just didn't feel like you had control of anything, and it was very frustrating.
2: Government subsidies helped Kayler stay afloat, barely. Now, amidst the second agricultural trade war, Rosina's wallet is once again under strain. And once more, he's expecting government farm subsidies to help some, but not enough.
6: How many years can we keep doing this? How many years are we going to have the social capital of the American taxpayer to keep bailing out the American farmer, which we don't want the payments, we just want the price at the market?
7: Who do you talk to about this? It's gotta go somewhere, right? Like, I can't imagine it's healthy or easy to just keep it in.
6: Well, I've got a lot of farmer friends, and we're all in the same boat. Talking to them, they share, they're in the same situation you are. Talking to them, talking it over, seeing what they're gonna do, it gives you kind of some reassurances that you're not the only one going through this.
4: Farmers in the U.S. have a reputation for stoicism. So when therapy is based on talk, it can be hard to get them to come in and speak with a stranger about their problems.
8: It's just very difficult for farmers to ask for help. You know, they're very independent, so I think they just really try to solve their own problems.
4: That's Cynthia Christensen, a therapist in Minnesota who has counseled farmers for 18 years. Christensen grew up on an Iowa cattle farm and says she understands how farmers can feel judged for admitting that they're struggling.
8: There's a lot of stigma attached to seeking a therapist in the rural environment. I wish I wasn't saying that, but I think it takes a lot of courage for somebody to call me.
4: So if mental health professionals want to help more farmers, Christensen and her colleague Tracy Rutherford Self say the industry needs to rethink how their services are provided. For example, Rutherford Self visits her clients on the farm or neutral spots like community college campuses.
5: They don't want to be seen coming into an office, and that's not even stigma. There's some reality to, hey, if somebody sees me going into a therapy office, what are they going to think about me? And what they think about me literally could impact my livelihood.
4: Rutherford Self says if the local banker knows a farmer is struggling, it might be harder for that client to get a loan for seed or a new tractor. And if mental health providers want to build trust with their clients, they need to show that they understand the unique pressures of farming. Rutherford Self says she explains early on in sessions about her own rural upbringing and that her husband comes from a farm family. If farmers do come in for a therapy session, out-of-touch comments can discourage them from returning.
5: I had a client who recently told me they went to see a provider, and at the end of the session, the provider told them that they would just be better off not farming. And while on some level, there actually may be some truth to that as far as finances and stress, I think it really shows a lack of understanding of what our farmers really value, and that is legacy and being able to continue to do the work.
4: Tracy Rutherford Self says not only do communities need to train more providers to work in rural areas, but the mental health care system also needs to think more expansively about who can help.
5: I have a really big philosophy that if you wait for the first call to come straight to me, we're going to miss people.
4: When people are struggling, especially farmers, their first call isn't to a therapist. It's to family, a friend. Rutherford Self says mental health providers should leverage this, training all kinds of community members to recognize mental health warning signs. She's training some bankers right now because they're often the first to hear if a farmer is struggling financially. Christensen suggests that more everyday people in rural communities should get trained to recognize and watch for the signs of mental health issues.
8: In rural communities, you know, because of the population numbers, you know, we all have to kind of know some CPR, something about the Heimlich maneuver. And I think it's the same kind of life-saving thing that we know something about the questions that we can ask to see if our neighbors are struggling with their mental health.
2: The farmers we met for this story, Dave Geary and Kayla Rosenau, both say they're not planning to seek mental health support right now. Dave laughs, actually, when I ask him about the hardships. He says he's going to rely on his friends, and they, in turn, rely on him.
3: I get a lot of calls from friends and neighbors that are having tough days, and they don't want to take it home with them, so they end up calling you, and you talk them off the ledge.
4: But mental health experts say Dave Geary's approach isn't sustainable for everyone. They say the mental health system across the country needs to adapt so that farmers like Dave Geary trust that when they are struggling or stressed, they can come in and get help. For Call to Mind, I'm Molly Castlework.
2: And I'm Tadeo Ruiz Sandoval in Minnesota.
9: You're listening to The Strain of Stress, a special report from Call to Mind. I'm Angela Davis. At this point in the hour, it should be clear that ongoing stress is bad for us. Not only does it change our mood, but it can damage our health and well-being. Psychologist Alyssa Eppel at the University of California, San Francisco, is an international expert on stress. Alyssa has contributed groundbreaking research on how stress changes the brain and can even accelerate aging. Here's Dr. Eppel.
10: We know from many studies now that chronic stress actually changes the structure of the brain. It can shrink parts of the brain like the hippocampus, which is so sensitive for memory and emotion processing. It can enlarge the amygdala, which again makes us more sensitive to threat. And it can damage or impair our prefrontal cortex, our ability to really regulate stress and problem solve.
9: Can you give me an example of how chronic stress could change a person's cognition or how it would change the brain?
10: It creates cognition that's much more narrowly focused on looking for stress and danger in our environment. And so instead of seeing beauty or noticing what's right, it's the opposite.
9: So it's like focusing on what could go wrong rather than being present in the moment and appreciating what is there in front of you and what is good?
10: Exactly.
9: When we're stressed, our bodies release cortisol to stay alert. And cortisol signals glucose, which is sugar, that gives us a boost of energy during stressful times. So when cortisol is constantly triggering glucose and other hormones that activate during stress, that's when problems can show up in our bodies. Our blood pressure can change, our metabolism might slow down, and even our bones can get weaker. Dr. Alyssa Eppel says some people gain weight or develop belly fat. But there are other clues, changes in our well-being to look for if the flood of cortisol becomes a problem.
10: When we feel that we are not able to sleep well due to stress, that is one of the biggest signs that we better pay attention and make some changes to manage our daily stress response. When we are feeling particularly irritable, when our appetite becomes untied to mealtimes and we just feel hungry all the time, when we feel lack of appetite, those are often signs we are under chronic stress.
9: I think we've all felt that our stress can age us, but your research has found it actually does. How does stress age a person?
10: When we have a stress response that's prolonged and we don't get recovery, we know that the cellular aging processes are impaired and accelerated. So for example, when we have chronic stress for years and years, we tend to develop inflammation. We tend to develop shorter telomeres. That means our cells can't go on and keep replicating and dividing and replenishing tissue. We also are changing our epigenetic patterns. And so we now know that we can measure how old our cells are and that chronic stress accelerates our epigenetic age.
9: The term Dr. Eppel just used, epigenetic age, is a measure of a person's biological age, not the calendar. Instead of counting the years a person has been alive, epigenetic age reflects how fast our cells are aging due to our genetics, lifestyle, environment, and stress.
10: All of our organs are vulnerable to the effects of chronic stress. The common pathway is the immune system. Stress causes premature aging of the immune system. And of course, that is the fuel source and the life source for every cell in our bodies.
9: Are people who, you know, have many beautiful high stress moments, like the winning athletes or business owners who love their jobs, but they have a lot of stress to keep it going. Can that good stress, can that accelerate aging?
10: In general, no, they don't, because our body is exquisitely adapted to recover from those peaks of stress arousal. The hard part is that we really need to be honest with ourselves and ask, is this good stress or is this too much? Too much of a good thing, in a sense.
9: That's Dr. Alyssa Eppel from the University of California, San Francisco. We'll hear from her again later. You're listening to The Strain of Stress, a special report from Call to Mind. I'm Angela Davis. People generally think of stress as a negative feeling, but as we've learned, stress can also be positive. For example, people who work in healthcare can experience tremendous stress in their jobs. Each day, they are tasked with high-stakes decision-making and work with folks who are dealing with illness, pain, or medical emergencies. But after seeing a patient pull through a difficult episode, a healthcare worker may not feel stress. They feel joy. But as we just heard from Dr. Alyssa Eppel, an important question to ask is, when is stress, even the good kind, just too much? Call to Mind's Jessica Bari takes us to a big city hospital.
11: May we have EDS to triage, please? EDS to triage.
12: This is the emergency department at Rush University Medical Center in Chicago. It looks similar to a hospital you might see on a nighttime TV show. Staff in scrubs and white coats are quickly moving in and out of their workstations. There are constant beeps and ringing noises. I'm here to meet
13: Corey Goldstein, and I am an attending physician in the emergency department.
12: Dr. Corey Goldstein is supervising the shift tonight. He's in his 50s and has practiced emergency medicine for almost a decade. The first thing Dr. Goldstein does to start his hospital shift is a sign-off meeting with the morning team. They cycle through their cases.
13: All right, next one.
14: Female in her 30s, history of basically anxiety on propranolol. Coming in with bilateral lingual...
15: 68-year-old male, presents to AD with abdominal pain, history of diabetes and hypertension. He was very tender to the right...
16: Mid-40s male with vasculitis disorder.
12: There are about 90 patients in the emergency department and another 20 people waiting in the lobby. The unit is busy. Rush University Medical Center is a level 2 trauma hospital. That means the staff typically doesn't treat gunshot injuries or survivors of bad car accidents. But any shift could involve heart attacks, overdose cases, bad allergic reactions, stroke symptoms, and all manner of illness. There's no way of knowing what will happen each shift, which in itself seems stressful. Once the sign-off meeting is finished, Dr. Goldstein starts making rounds.
13: So the patient I'm going to go see has multiple medical issues, including a organ transplant.
12: I tag along, but I don't go into any examinations to respect people's privacy.
13: Leg pain. I saw that she looked like she was in significant discomfort.
12: Dr. Goldstein says this is a complicated case, and the person will probably be admitted to the hospital for a few days. Dr. Corey Goldstein moves to the next patient, and the next, and the next. Over the course of an 8-hour shift, he rarely quits moving or takes breaks. Considering the fast pace, the high volume of patients, the constant noise and beeping, and the often high stakes decision making, this is a stressful job. To understand how people work in such tense environments, I talked to psychologist Dennis Stolle. He's the head of applied psychology at the American Psychological Association. Much of his research is focused on the workplace, human performance, and leadership. Dennis Stolle says every job involves some amount of stress, and that's not necessarily a bad thing.
17: That stress in the right dose is part of what helps us get out of bed in the morning because we're concerned about the consequences of not getting those things done. And so generally speaking, stress is not a bad thing. It's just part of life. It only becomes a bad thing when it starts to become unmanaged.
12: Well, the number of patients in the emergency department stresses me out. And I have to imagine it's overwhelming for the staff at times too. But when I asked Dr. Corey Goldstein about it, he was matter of fact.
13: Yeah, we are taking care of a lot of people simultaneously. But, you know, when you do anything a lot, you get used to it, right?
10: Yeah.
13: So.
12: Psychologist Dennis Stolle of the American Psychological Association says high-functioning teams in stressful work environments like this typically have good communication and strong psychological safety. Here's what he means by that.
17: People feel safe to speak up and ask questions, to admit mistakes without a fear that they're going to be punished or embarrassed for doing so. And it's that kind of communication that can really be effective and let people work together in a productive kind of way. It can become very unproductive if people feel a fear of speaking up.
12: I definitely saw moments when the emergency department staff seemed to have strong psychological safety. Like when a resident named Tim was briefing Dr. Corey Goldstein about a case.
16: You put a dimer in?
18: I did, and I'll tell you why.
16: Okay, tell me.
18: He's coming with dizziness that came a lot rest day. He described dizziness more like a sensation of lightheadedness than it is like a room spinning.
12: Everyone on the emergency department team seemed sharp. Roles were well-defined, and Dr. Corey Goldstein was calmly in charge. I asked psychologist Dennis Stolle how much strong leadership factors into workplace stress levels.
17: For a highly skilled, more junior worker, a critical resource to have is a highly skilled leader. And that reduces your stress level tremendously because you know you've got that person there who you can count on. Now, vice versa, for the leader to know that they have highly skilled workers who are going to feel free to speak up when they have something to say and know what they're doing dramatically lowers the stress level for the leader.
12: It's obvious to me Dr. Corey Goldstein is good at his emergency medicine job and likes it. But even if a person loves what they do and works on a strong team, stress is still stress. Psychologist Dennis Stolle says ongoing occupational stress can obviously burn some people out.
17: It is a situation where stress is unmanaged to the point that a person begins to experience emotional exhaustion and beginning to feel ineffective. Oftentimes it may be there's so much work coming at me that nothing I can do will ever allow me to catch up.
12: Stolle says unmanaged workplace burnout can have serious consequences for a person. Chronic stress can lead to clinical depression and anxiety. He says a protective tool for mental health is something called psychological capital. That's different from psychological safety mentioned earlier. Stolle says it's basically values a person can lean on during tough times.
17: Psychological capital includes the elements of having hope and a sense of personal efficacy and resilience and optimism. One of the things that can actually make an individual begin to develop more psychological capital is by being around team members who already have a lot of psychological capital. It's almost contagious in that sense.
12: So even if workers in high-stress jobs have all the protective factors we've heard about, psychological capital, Being on a skilled team with strong leadership and having a healthy amount of psychological safety. Is it really good for a person to work in this kind of high-pressure job day after day? The American Psychological Association says employers can do all kinds of fundamental things to prevent workplace burnout, like make sure workers have realistic workloads and regular check-ins with their managers. Psychologist Dennis Stolle says one of the best things workplaces can offer their employees is vacation time. The research is clear. Time away from work is essential, but it has to be a real break.
17: It's not the vacation where you take your laptop and work from the beach. That's not a vacation. It's actually taking time away from work.
12: I followed up on this with Dr. Corey Goldstein at Rush University Medical Center in Chicago. He says he takes vacation time and has no problem disconnecting from the emergency department when he's out. He says working in emergency medicine gives him a certain perspective on stress in general. A challenging shift can make the rest of his day feel pretty manageable. For Call to Mind, I'm Jessica Barry in Chicago.
9: You're listening to The Strain of Stress, a special report from Call to Mind. I'm Angela Davis. As we just heard, taking time off from work is a great way to manage stress and prevent job burnout. But it's just not possible for everyone to take a vacation, and some of the factors that stress us are things we can't take a break from. The research is clear. Stress is something that needs to be managed, and our mental health depends on it. Dr. Alyssa Epple, who we heard from a bit ago, wrote a book called The Stress Prescription. She shares science-backed tips that everyone can do to reduce stress in just minutes. She suggests doing mindful check-ins, slowing down, breathing, and focusing on where you feel the stress in your body. Dr. Epple also says nature is a powerful tool we just don't use enough. Being outside to breathe fresh air and take in natural sounds and sights can turn down our stressful thoughts and make room to relax. Plus, nature is free, no prescription needed. When I spoke with Dr. Epple, we also discussed how to handle all the uncertainty of stress. I think a lot of what is stressing many people out right now is this feeling of there's so much I can't control.
10: I couldn't agree with you more. So if you think about what is bothering you most right now, it's very likely a situation where you don't have much control. And yet our mind so easily creates a big stress response around that, even though we can't resolve the situation. Once we recognize what we can and can't control, we can actually, what I call, drop the rope. I suggest starting with thinking about one of the situations that you are carrying around that creates a lot of stress in your life and asking yourself, how much of this situation do I control? In many cases, there's very little. And so in this moment, allowing ourselves to realize that we cannot solve it, that our mind may be problem solving, may be worrying, but that the most healthy thing we can do right now is to allow ourselves to put that down for now. Those repeated experiences of letting go is one of our most important survival skills.
9: Just thinking about that makes me feel lighter.
10: Yes, and we might not even be aware that we're carrying them. So I like to picture us trying to pull on a boulder that can't move. And if we can then just say to ourselves, drop the rope and let yourself feel relief from all of that strain, that can be very powerful. I say to myself, drop the rope several times a day.
9: That was psychologist Alyssa Epple from the University of California, San Francisco, and author of the book, The Stress Prescription. I have to admit, these interviews and reports about stress have hit home for me. In August of 2025, a phone call from a nurse revealed I had breast cancer. My first response was, I don't have time for this. I am already stressed. I work full-time as a journalist, and much of the news is about division, uncertainty, and violence. I'm a wife and the mother of two young adults who are navigating new jobs in cities far away from home. I have high blood pressure, and now I have to handle a cancer diagnosis? Well, I learned I can handle it as long as I ask for help and use some of my coping skills. Here's what works for me. Music. I listen to music a lot. For me, it's healing. I put together a recovery playlist when I was on leave of absence from work. Here's one of the songs I've been listening to repeatedly. It's called Handle That, and it's a collaboration by Artone, Simo, and FKA Jazz. Movement also helps me manage chronic stress. It does wonders. Going to the gym, to walk on the elliptical machine or treadmill, then sitting in the steam sauna. It boosts my energy level and relaxes my mind. Getting outdoors and taking in some fresh air has been powerful as well. I also meet with a therapist every 2 weeks to talk about my worries and how setting boundaries can help me have more joy.

Boundaries can help me have more joy. I am now cancer-free, but I still deal with stress. The difference now is that I have a much better idea of how to drop the rope.

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6: Home isn't just a place, it's a state of mind. KRVS transports you there with its distinct music mix, regional public affairs, and the languages that help define Southwest Louisiana. I'm NPR's Debbie Elliott. 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

And good evening. Welcome to an hour of music from around the world. The program is Earthbeat. I'm Cecil Doyle. Tonight we're going to spend the hour listening to music from Ethiopia, traditional and a bit more contemporary. To begin this evening, we'll be hearing from the Abyssinia Band, featuring Hana Shinkute, vocalist. We'll also hear three Mbelta flutes in performance, as well as the Yarid Orchestra. But we begin with a performance by artist Asnakesh Worku, performing on the instrument the krar, as well as doing vocals. The krar is a five- or six-stringed bowl-shaped lyre from Ethiopia. It's tuned to a pentatonic scale. And, of course, the modern krar can be amplified as much in the way as electric guitar can be. But this is the more traditional style. Music from Ethiopia, tonight on Earthbeat.

Sounds from Ethiopia from the Yared Orchestra. Before that, traditional music on three Mbilta flutes, as well as the Abyssinia band doing Feel the Way I Do, and starting off with music on the instrument the krar by Asnakesh Warku. This is Earthbeat here on KRVS. We're listening to Sounds of Ethiopia. Here's the group Ethiostars.

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Classic sounds from Ethiopia. Alamehehu Ashete here on Earthbeat, and before that we heard from Germa Bayene. Classic sounds from Ethiopia here on Earthbeat this evening. We continue. This is Mahmoud Ahmed.

the legendary Mahmoud Ahmed here on Earthbeat. We're going to close out with a track from the Debo Band based out of Chicago with Ethiopian members. They played Festival International about a decade or so ago. Close out with the sounds of the Debo Band.

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0: Dee Sharp there, Do the Bird. Before that, the Beach Boys with Farmer's Daughter from Surfing USA. We started with Rufus Thomas, Walking the Dog. And in the middle, George Jones, Love's Gonna Live Here One Day. If you are just tuning in, we are playing nothing but 1963 on this week's edition of All Over the Map to celebrate KRVS's 63rd birthday. We came on the air in 1963, so maybe some of this stuff was brand new stuff getting played on the radio then. But this is All Over the Map, so you know that we're going to play some trashy stuff like The Trashmen from Dee Dee Sharp, Do the Bird, to The Trashmen with Surfin' Bird, All Over the Map.
1: Oh, well, everybody's here.

the five Do Tones, Monkey See, Monkey Do. Before that, Sun Ra with We Travel the Spaceways from the record When Sun Comes Out. Before that, the Beatles, Misery from Please Please Me. Always like that song. And we started with some Papa Uma Mau Mau there for you. The Surfing Bird, the Trashman. Nothing but 1963 this week here on All Over the Map, celebrating KRVS's 63rd birthday when we went on the air, 1963. This is still All Over the Map, so we're going to be playing a little bit of lots of stuff like that Sun Ra. And up next, Johnny Thunder with Bad Man. KRVS, All Over the Map.

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You play with my world like it's your little toy. You put a gun in my hand and you hide from my eyes.

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You want me to believe, but I see through your eyes, and I see through your brain.

Jimmy McHugh with Do the Kangaroo. Before that, Loretta Lynn, Lonesome 77203 from Loretta Lynn Sings. Before that, Bob Dylan, Masters of War from the Freewheelin' Bob Dylan. And we started with Johnny Thunder, Bad Man, one of those six-string basses prominently featured there. Awesome sound, big sound. You're listening to KRVS All Over the Map, and we are doing nothing but 1963 this week to celebrate the 63rd birthday of KRVS. So, there's still lots of cool stuff coming. As you have noticed already, so many dancing trends from 1963. Lots of go-go happening there, which you know I love. Up next, Costa Monger by the Tornadoes. You can dance to this one too. All Over the Map, KRVS.

The Isley Brothers with Surf and Shout. Did a little fake out there. You guys thought it was going to be Twist and Shout, didn't you? That was from the record Twisting and Shouting. Before that, the Shirelles, 20th Century Rock and Roll, which is also featured on It's a Mad, Mad, Mad, Mad World soundtrack. Before that, Kai Wending and Kenny Burrell with Hero from the record Soul Surfin'. And we started with the Tornadoes, Costa Monger from Dreams Do Come True. Here on KRVS, all over the map this week, nothing but 1963. Lots of surf, lots of garage, lots of dancing. Hope you guys are enjoying hearing something that you like. Up next, the Essex. Easier said than done. KRVS, all over the map.

some Fats Domino there, Little Liza Jane. Before that, Mose Allison, Swingin' Machine, from the record of the same name. Before that, Johnny Hallyday, El Es Terrible, She Is Terrible. And before that, The Essex, Easier Said Than Done. You're listening to KRVS all over the map. We're playing nothing but 1963 to remind you that 1963 is when KRVS went on the air. Up next, some B.B. King, My Baby's Coming Home from Mr. Blues. All over the map, KRVS.

James Brown, signed, sealed, and delivered from Prisoner of Love. Before that, B.B. King, My Baby's Coming Home from Mr. Blues. 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Everything this week has been from 1963. A little birthday party for KRVS. Hey, like James Brown was just singing there, Don't Break My Heart, Don't Tear It Apart. Go to krvs.org, upper right-hand corner, little button, red button that says donate. Click that button. Put some money in the jar there. Working on this $25,000 endowed fund for KRVS. 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All right, I've been your host, Pud. 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We're going to go out with Dick Hyman, Fly Me to the Moon from Electrodynamics. Love you guys, and we'll see you next week.

0: Hey, y'all, this is Reagan from Punk Piro here on KRVS 88.7. 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
4: 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We will play tracks that contain the ARC 2600 synth machine. We'll hear from all kinds of people that run the gamut, from Bowie to Sabbath to Pill to Kool & the Gang. We'll start things off with

0: just like I pictured it. Skyscraper and everything.
1: Hey, brother. Hey, come here, Slick. Hey, huh? you look hip, man. Hey, you wanna make yourself $5, man?
0: Yeah, bro.
1: Hey, look here, run this cross the street for me right quick, okay? Run this cross the street for me.
0: Hey. What? Huh? I don't know. What? I'm just going across the street.
2: Shut your mouth.
0: Oh, no. What'd I do?
3: Turn around. Put your hands behind your back. Let's go.
4: A jury of your peers having found you guilty. 10 years.
0: What? Come on. Get in that cell.
5: God.

That was Orbital's The Girl with the Sun in Her Head. That is from a fantastic album from 1996 called Insides. I highly recommend you check out the whole album. Before that, we heard David Bowie's Subterraneans from Below. Before that, Madonna with Borderline. Before that, we heard Stevie Wonder, Living for the City. There's a wonderful clip of Stevie in front of an ARP 2600 talking about it, and he says every now and then he has to beat on it to make it work right. Before that, we started things off with Kool and the Gang, Summer Madness. 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We're playing songs that have the ARP 2600. It was introduced in 1971. It was a successor to the 2500. It came out, it cost $2,600. This is in 71, so that's roughly about $22,000, $23,000 today. It came with three voltage-controlled oscillators, a steep 24 dB per octave low-pass filter, a voltage-controlled amp, a ring modulator, a sample and hold unit, a white and pink noise generator, a mic preamp, a spring reverb, two envelope generators, and a four-octave keyboard controller. One of their dealers, Tom Oberheim, designed a kit to convert it into a duophonic keyboard. The 2600 was monophonic, and that could also trigger multiple oscillators. If you don't know Tom Oberheim, he developed this synth company called Oberheim and went on to be pretty famous, and lots and lots and lots of people used his keyboards and synths, and he had kits to modify other people's stuff. We'll go on listening to songs that have the ARP 2600. This is Matmos Polychords from an album called Supreme Balloon.

That was Black Sabbath's Who Are You from Sabbath Bloody Sabbath. Before that, we heard Weather Report and Birdland. Before that, Todd Turgay, Inspector Norse from It's the Apes. We started things off in this set with Matt Moe's Polychords from Supreme Balloon. There are so many tracks I didn't play that contained the ARP 2600 synthesizer. For example, Frankenstein from the Edgar Winter Group, Tangerine Dreams, Rubicon Part 2, Wilco's Spiders, 808 States, Azura, Jean-Michel Jarre, Fourth Rendezvous, or for example, Public Image Limited with Flowers of Romance. And that last track we just heard from Black Sabbath, they usually don't have synths, but every now and then you'll catch a track from them that do. For example, E5150 from The Mob Rules. I really hope you enjoyed listening to the ARP 2600 here on the Minor Chord. I enjoyed having you. And you can check out this and all of our other wonderful programming at KRVS, at krvs.org. And I'll let Brian Eno take us up to the top of the hour. This is from a wonderful album called Music for Airports. This is track 2-2.

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3: 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KRVS is also authorized to operate oral studio transmitter links WHB 300 and WLJ 739 on a frequency of 946 megahertz. KRVS studios are located in Burke Hawthorne Hall on the campus of the University of Louisiana at Lafayette, with main transmitter facilities located in Maxey, Louisiana, and backup transmitter facilities in Doosan, Louisiana. 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

Hey, good morning. It's a Thursday. Time for the Medicine Ball Caravan to get on the roll one more time this week as we, well, I wasn't even realizing this until just this morning. We're heading into the Memorial Day weekend. Wow. We're live here from Cypress Lake Studios here on the campus of the University of Louisiana at Lafayette. We're going to be doing this until 1 o'clock. I have all kind of new stuff to get to around noontime. We're going to be paid a visit by none other than Zachary Richard. Catch up with him. He's been up to lately. He was here just a couple of weeks ago, definitely introducing his newest single, which I'm sure we will hear in performance today. Let's get it rolling. Title track to the latest from Tedeschi Trucks Band commences today's Med Ball.

tonight. The latest from Little Barry out of the UK, vocalist Barry Cadogan, along with Lewis Wharton. Recent track of theirs, It Isn't Soul. Before that, the group Reckless Strangers, singing about a little dirty soul, blues style. And Tedeschi Trucks Band, title track to their newest Little Future Soul, kicking off today's Medicine Ball Caravan. I'm Cecil Doyle. Again, Zachary Richard scheduled to be here at 12 noon today. We're going to be listening to a few tunes live in studio and, catch up with all of the projects that he's been, he's always involved with. We're going to continue with more new music. This set we'll hear from Spacey Jane and Panic Shack. But first up, the latest from Grania Duffy. Grania Duffy, Early in the Morning.

0: again.
1: All right, Panic Shack here on the Med Ball, a new track called Grin and Bear It. You know about that, right? Before that, new music from Spacey Jane, I Never See Her. And before I Never See Her, new music from Grania Duffy, Early in the Morning, sharing it with you here on KRVS, Lafayette Lake Charles. There are, you know, this week, Baroque on the Bayou events will be happening around Acadiana. Friday, Saturday, and Sunday, actually. It begins at Nunu over in Arneville on Friday with the Concerto for Two Flutes in C Major and Vivaldi's Brandenburg Concerto, and also original French songs performed by none other than Jordan Thibodeau. That takes place at Nunu, May 22nd at 7 p.m. It moves to Our Lady of Mercy Catholic Church on Saturday with a performance by Andre Corville and other, you know, musical selections. And on Sunday at the Duchamp Opera House in St. Martinville. So, Baroque on the Bayou 2026 Festival. Check it out. The caravan continues. We're waiting for Zachary Richard to stop by. We're going to be talking to him come around noontime. In the meantime, we've got music from Ham Deal and the Dog Needles. I've been loving this band as of late. But before that, the Austin group Greasy Wheels is on the stack. I Can't Get Her Off of My Chest.

Oh, I missed track that one, but anyway, that was a good track anyway. That's a new again by the Austin band Greasy Wheels, Emoticons. Yeah, I can relate. Now here's Ham Deal and the Dog Needles.

All right, Brucey Pete's here on the Med Ball on KRVS, Lafayette Lake Charles. That was a track called Looks, came out about a year or so ago. Before that, April and Vista with Do What You Know, and Ham Deal and the Dog Needles with Lightning from their album Relics. This is the Med Ball. We continue as we get ready for Zachary Richard's live in-studio performance. Here's Boss Kloss.

Pearl Jam here on the Med Ball. Future Days, before that U2 with Song of the Future, and Boss Gloss, Madame Simone, Rise Up. Yes, this is the Medicine Ball Caravan on KRVS. We're getting ready for a live in-studio performance from none other than Zachary Richard, so hang on for that. To take us up to then, let's go back to Bringing It All Back Home. This is Dylan Richard.

0: A radio that sounds like home and a radio that matters. That's Dylan with the Gates of Eden. Stick around in about 2 minutes. Zachary Richard here on the Medicine Ball Caravan for a live in studio. 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
4: This is Henry Fogel. 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
0: Cecil Doyle back with Medicine Ball Caravan here on KRVS. You know, about a quarter century, more than a quarter century ago when I began this program, it was kind of directionless. I was kind of developing it as it went along. Eventually, we started having in-studio guests, and among the first people I had in was none other than Acadiana's bard of music and word and ideas, Zachary Richard. And, you know, I was as nervous as could be and didn't know if I was going to be able to pull it off, but it ended up being one of the easiest interviews I ever conducted. And here he is today, more than 28 years later, and we're still around. And Zachary is going to be appearing at the Grand Opera House of the South for a special concert coming up this

0: Yeah.
1: Yeah.
0: Sweet. So wait a minute. See, so let me. If I get this, if I understood you correctly, you were saying I'm easy.
1: Well, here's the thing about it. Just that I was new at interviewing. I never interviewed musicians before, so it's like, okay, you're going to interview Zachary Richard. I'm doing like, oh, okay. But I found out I asked you a question, and you just elaborated for quite at length, so it wasn't as hard for me to do because you did a lot of the talking.
0: Well, it's kind of like I was in Switzerland one time on a radio interview with Gatemouth Brown, he said something that really struck me, and I always remembered. He was talking to the interviewer, and at one point he said, okay, that's enough. Let's stop talking about my record and start talking about me. So, you know, if I can talk about me on my record, I'm pretty much good to go.
1: Well, that's a story in itself, how you end up there with Gatemouth Brown, you know, but anyway. So, yeah, how you been, man? Of course, we had you on a couple of weeks ago. We're talking about your new record about Barry Guidry that is out now.
0: And, that's a great project, yeah. The song's called Heart Like an Eagle, and the proceeds from the sales are devoted to an organization called Wounded

0: War Heroes, based out of Lafayette, Louisiana, which takes care of over 350 disabled military veterans in our part of the world. So check it out. Check it out. I'm not going to play it today because I need a piano and I only brought my guitar, but check out the tune. It's called Heart Like an Eagle, and I hope you enjoy it.
1: Yeah, well, we certainly are. And you'll also be playing at the Grand Opera House of the South, as I mentioned, next week, right?
0: Yeah, and that's a great venue. You know, it's a really well-kept secret. That room has been here forever. It was, as you know, Cecil, it was the stop between New Orleans and Houston. So they got everybody. I mean, they got autographs on the wall. Babe Ruth signed the wall. Enrico Caruso.
1: unbelievable.
0: Yeah, unbelievable. And it's a great sounding room, too. And it's, you know, and Kim and the staff are really friendly. So I'm inviting everybody to come out. And it's actually my last Louisiana show this year. I'm going to be hitting the road on the 1st of June, and I won't be back till gumbo season. So y'all come and check us out. And I got to, you know, I'm just so happy to play with these cats. Graham Robinson on the bass, Dudley Fruzzi on the drums, Eric Adcock from way down in Abbeville, Louisiana on the keys, and last but not least, Chris Atkins on the guitar. And we have fun, and it's going to be a real special night for us because it is our last Louisiana show for a while, and we're looking forward to having a good time at the Grand Opera House of the South.
1: All right. Be there, be square. Well, look, again, appreciate you coming in today, taking time, to stop by. I know you only live a few blocks away, but it's still nice to have you get drop by, man. And I tell you what, what was the name of the song we heard just a few minutes ago?
0: Don't Say. Yeah, it was featured on an album that I recorded in 2009, I guess probably before you were born. let's see, the album was called Last Kiss. I should have called it Don't Say. I'm in the habit of
1: retitling.
0: Naming. Well, I titled my albums, I pick a title from one of the songs, and Don't Say was on that record, but so was Last Kiss, which is another song, and so I thought Last Kiss was neat, but then it sounded kind of like so fatal, you know, Last Kiss. It was really a romantic ballad about something else, but, you know, anyway, you know, it's hindsight is 20/20, right?
1: Right. Well, we got you here with your guitar. Can we hear a couple more?
0: Yeah, man. I just was cruising around looking at stuff, and I pulled down a book, the book by Lyle Saxon, Lafitte the Pirate. So I went online and said, maybe I can find out some other stuff. And there's a book called The Real Lafitte or something. And come to find out, Jean Lafitte, there's a historical evidence to believe that he like died in St. Louis, Missouri, under an assumed name. So you never know, but... song's called Côte Blanche Bay.

0: Yeah.
1: Wow, that's about the best I've ever heard you sing that song, man.
2: That's the best I've ever sang, man, just for you.
1: Yeah, thanks for that, man. Côte Blanche Bay here on the Medicine Ball Caravan. That's so funny, Zachary, because moments before we started the interview, our friend Sammy Parbu was in here, and he goes, Cecil, man, last night I had a dream about pirates.
2: Oh, wow.
1: You break into that, so.
2: Synchronicity.
1: Yeah, there you go. It always happens with here.
2: Well, you know, we're so fortunate in Louisiana to be nourished by these stories of these incredible people. Jean Lafitte's probably the most colorful, or one of the most colorful, but just the names of these places, you know, Bogachita and Pontchartrain, and just using that and being able to use that as grist for the mill. For the song mill is in the Tower of Song, as Leonard Cohen would say. So, you know, I mean, Sammy, you're right. I was in the dream, man. it was me sailing through Côte Blanche Bay.
1: We have Zachary Richard here on the Medicine Ball Caravan. And, Zach, you got one more before we let you go.
2: Yeah, bro. Okay. There was a lot of songs about dancing, you know. I mean, I got songs about gumbo and songs about food and songs about love and broken heart. But
1: alligators.
2: You know, there was a club in Parks, Louisiana, home of Corey LeDay, where Double D's, Dieu Donné Dauphiné, which is what this is about. But I'm going to shut up and sing now.

0: Thanks for inviting me, Cecil. It's always a pleasure, man.
1: 100% Zach Attack here on the Med Ball. Bon job, as Pete Bergeron would say.
0: Merci beaucoup, merci beaucoup. And I'm still inviting all of my good friends and people who enjoy good music and good times. Meet us at Crowley Opera House, the Grand Opera House of the Crowley. I'm having trouble right now, but I think it's on May the 30th at 7:30. Tickets available online at
1: Grand Opera House of the South.org
0: 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And that's all I got to say. But thanks again, Cecil. It's always a pleasure.
1: Always a pleasure having you here, man. Let's go out with some. This is the late Dave Mason, the long-lost friend.

Dirk Powell here on Medicine Ball Caravan from his latest album and its version of Long, Long, Long. Before that, Dave Mason with Long Lost Friend. It's 27 minutes past the hour.

Okay, it's time to look at the Medicine Ball calendar, find out what's going on around town over the weekend. It's a big Memorial Day weekend. The Cajun Heartland State Fair, of course, is going on at the Cajun Dome. The Cathead Biscuit Boys will be at the Hideaway on Lee this evening. Dustin Saunier plays Shucks. Paul Tassin's duo will be at Whiskey and Vine tonight. Pilot Vice, Tobias Lund, and the Good Dudes all at the Blue Moon Saloon here in Lafayette. Also tonight we have Neil Smith over at Paul's Rib Shack over in Lake Charles. And it's open mic with Steve Schultz over at Panorama. That's also in Lake Charles. On Friday, we have a Downtown at Sundown in Lake Charles with Louisiana Surf Department and Infinite Bus. That's all happening tomorrow afternoon in downtown Lake Charles. Also tomorrow, Mason Trail and Zydeco Rhythm will be at the Cajun Heartland State Fair. It's Bayou Blues Night at the Blue Moon Saloon with the Harringtones, J.P. Summers, and the Collaboratory Jam. Chaz Justice and the Trail Drivers will be at the Hideaway on Lee this Friday, tomorrow night. Dave Bruce will be at Adopted Dog Brewing. Doyle Tozant plays Buck and Johnny's. The Matt Gary Trio play Whiskey and Vine. May Music featuring Fizzy will be at Magnolia Pantry. Also Friday, we will have Michael Scott Boudreau at the Rockin' Bowl here in Lafayette. Rick Begno at the Barrel of Broussard. Passenger 11, Small Rosa, and Dandy Lioness at the Freetown Boom Boom Room. The Lanyap Band will be at Agave downtown on Friday. Doc Wilder plays Luna Bar and Grill in Lake Charles. It's Kelly and Eric over at Paul's Rib Shack and Donnie LaCour over at Panorama, all that in Lake Charles. On Saturday, early in the morning, Leroy Thomas and the Zydeco Roadrunners hit the Zydeco Breakfast at Buck and Johnny's in Bro Bridge. The Troy Lejeune Band kicks off at around 8 o'clock as well at Fred's Lounge in Mamou. The Cajun Jam, weekly Cajun Jams happen at Munkus Park Saturday morning, as well as in Taunt Marie in Bro Bridge, at Savoy Music Center near Eunice, and at Vermilionville around 1 o'clock in the afternoon. Gypsy La Blue, School of Rock, and Spank the Monkey will all be performing at the Cajun Heartland State Fair Saturday. The Zydeco Extravaganza, the annual Zydeco Extravaganza at Blackham Coliseum, takes place this Saturday as well. Dustin Saunier will be, and The Wanted will be at Lakeview Park Saturday night. Cliff Bernard will be at the Barrel of Broussard. Forrest Uvall plays Buck and Johnny's. Gino Delafosse will be at La Poussière. Just Us Jazz plays Whiskey and Vine Saturday evening. Keith Myers at the Silver Slipper. That 90s show will be at the Rockin' Bowl downtown. Trouble Down Tesh will play the Hideaway on Lee. That's also downtown Lafayette on Saturday. Also Saturday, Whack with Friends at the Blue Moon Saloon. Wyatt Shuff and Secondhand Smoke will be at Toby's Lounge. Brown Liquor Boys play Paul's Rib Shack in Lake Charles. Kelly and Eric at Luna. And Analog plays at Panorama. Again, all Lake Charles. Sunday, Les Frères Michaud do the 11:30 in the morning thing at Préjean's Restaurant. The Sunday People will do the midday at Whiskey and Vine. Bal de Dimanche at Vermilionville on Sunday afternoon. It'll be Brandon Lede and Creole Touch. 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Bal de Dimanche with Brandon Lede. Isaac Lejeune and Mike Broussard will be at the Cajun Heartland State Fair Sunday. Gino Delafosse plays the Rockin' Bowl. Jamie Bergeron will be at Cypress Cove Landing. Ray Thibodeau and Alain Danse play Lakeview Park Sunday. Kyle Duga and the Shadow Road Band will be at Pat's Atchafalaya Club. And the R&B Experience takes place over at Panorama in Lake Charles Sunday. Stay tuned. Cedric Watson's coming up in less than a half hour with La Nación Creole.

locked in. A big thanks to Zachary Richard for stopping by, treating us to some great music. 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

Tommy McLean. And Boss Klaus before that, Wondering Why. Tab Benoit, Why. We're going to close out with A Third Mind. Here on the Medicine Ball Caravan, it was produced live from Cypress Lake Studios. Thanks to Zachary Richard.

0: Hey, Medicine Ball Caravan, produced live from Cypress Lake Studios here on the campus of the University of Louisiana Lafayette. Have a great Memorial Day weekend. I'll be here on Monday. See you then.
1: Howdy, partners. This is Ronella Rose Champagne. 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
6: I could put her upon the mail, I would wear a Creole stump.

Val de Sergette, le Lafayette Playboys, coming in hot avec Ding a Ding Ding Ding Ding Dong et avant ça, Love Sick Waltz. All right, I'd like to send the Love Sick Waltz out to Monsieur Jesse Léger. All right, on va continuer avec Aldous Roger. Fais attention, c'est mon cas.

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0: t'as volé mon chapeau. 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Keep on ringing. You're not coming in. Whew, I know it's Sunday morning. I shouldn't say something like this, but that's some sexy sounding fiddle, y'all. All right, Monsieur Vin Bruce. Am I losing you?
1: Am I losing you? 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

to the Church Point Playboys. 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We had a little country set there, y'all. My apologies for everybody who only wants to listen to French music. Understand? But every once in a while, I like a little country song. I'm sorry. Avant ça, monsieur, Lefty Frizzell. I want to be with you always. Et avant ça, monsieur, Vin Bruce. Avec Marche avec moi dans le monde. Walk through this world with me. An old George Jones tune. Et avant ça, Vin Bruce encore live avec Am I Losing You? And chanson par monsieur Jim Reeves. All right. How about some more Church Point Playboy?

Ma, tu les cherches pour un playboys avec la reine de mon cœur, the queen of my heart. Ooh, romantic. Chantez pas, monsieur B. Cormier. Right before that, we heard his son, Barry Cormier, on the vocals. Jason Fry, tu les cherches pour un playboys avec T. Dan. All right, y'all, I'm going to continue with Andrew Cormier. Wandering Essence.

Miss Roy. Come on, y'all. How about a round of applause? Something called I'll Hold You in My Heart Till I Can Hold You in My Arms. Whoo, Sacre Appel Romantique. Featuring Missy Jackie Calle on the accordion and Dallas Roy on the vocals with the rest of the Wondering Aces on.

0: Hello, Louisiana. This is Colby Lejeune. If you're learning French or are interested in our music and culture, I'd like to invite you to tune in to Bonjour Louisiane, where we spend time with French Louisiana's music, history, share jokes and stories, superstitions, a bit of this and a bit of that. 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Je vous remercie.
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1: Salty Dog off the 2001 Poulard, Poulard et Gagné CD. Et on a commencé avec Monsieur Henry Fontenot. 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

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Pauvre maladies. C'était Monsieur Lawrence Walker and his Wandering Aces. Et avant ça, Monsieur Albert Chevalier avec Bernadette Char. Et instead, we got Monsieur Maurice Berzat live at Snooks avec La Valse de la Prairie Ronde.

Hey, le two-step de Bayou Teche. 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Comment je vais faire? How you think I'm gonna do? C'était par Monsieur Austin Pete. Et avant ça, we had Monsieur Maurice Berzard live at Snooks avec La Voix de la Prairie Round. Et à Esther, we got on the violon, Monsieur Hector Douillon. Et Bessel Douillon sur la guitare. Some called La Voix du Grand Bois.

0: Hey, le vieux bœuf et le vieux chariot joué par Monsieur Isom Fontenot, Aubrey DeVille et Preston Manuel sur la guitare. That's off the Newport Field Recordings album. Hey, avant ça, we had a beautiful rendition of La Valse du Grand Boire joué par Monsieur Hector Douillon sur le violon et Bessel Douillon, his son, on the guitar. Hey, next up we got some Idiot Knockin' for y'all. Something called Papier d'Épingle.
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Hey, instead, on a Monsieur Cheese Reed sur le violon avec the Reed

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1: 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We're going to do some Balfour Brothers now, something called My True Love.

0: Monsieur Lee Sanier and his Acadian All-Stars, au long de la rivière, along the river. Et avant ça, we had My True Love, joué par les frères Balfa. Et up next, we got another one of those old Cajun breakdowns, joué par Dennis McGee et Sadie Corville. 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
1: Folks, here's another one of those Cajun breakdowns as they play down in Louisiana. 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

0: Joe Simeon special, joué par the Joe Simeon himself, sur l'accordéon. Et avant ça, we went back to the old 78s of Monsieur Dennis McGee et Sadie Corville avec La Danse Carrée. Hey, Esther, on est proche fini de cette heure de dimanche matin. I want to thank y'all for listening, like always. And I want to dedicate the last song of this hour to Mr. Russell Cormier, who sadly passed away just a few days ago. Rest in peace, Mr. Russell. And that's by Mr. Cheese Reed, sur le violon avec the Parting Waltz. 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
8: Good morning. Some Republican senators oppose a Trump administration fund that could go to January 6th rioters. Mitch McConnell called it utterly stupid. They delayed other business before the Senate. It's Morning Edition from NPR News. Testing for a new obesity drug shows even more promising results than existing drugs. I'm Leila Fadel.
9: And I'm Steve Inskeep. Also, some Planned Parenthood clinics try to make sure women keep access to prescription abortion pills. Musician Jack Antonoff says everyone agrees on one thing in a divided world: modern life is trash. It's Friday, May 22nd. This day in 1849, an Illinois lawyer got a patent for an invention to lift riverboats over sandbars. Abraham Lincoln is the only president with a patent. The news is next.
10: Live from NPR News in Washington, I'm Windsor Johnston. Congress has left town for a week-long recess without passing President Trump's immigration funding plan. Republicans have been pushing for taxpayer money for Trump's ballroom project. The package also includes a nearly $1.8 billion fund that could compensate people the president says were targeted by the government, including January 6 rioters. NPR's Eric McDaniel has more.
11: Asked about President Trump's fund that he says will pay reparations to folks unjustly persecuted by the government, Senator Lisa Murkowski, Republican of Alaska, had this to say.
12: I don't like it.
11: Here's Senate Republican Majority Leader John Thune on the same issue.
13: I think that there are and will be and continue to be a lot of questions around that the administration is going to have to answer.
11: Thune said the fund concerns are linked to why these votes are delayed. Republicans were all set to pass 3 years of funding for immigration enforcement. They control both chambers of Congress, albeit with narrow margins. But when those slim majorities come up against controversial policies, the math stops working. Eric McDaniel, NPR News, Washington.
10: Stephen Colbert signed off from The Late Show last night with an emotional farewell after more than a decade behind the desk. The final show featured surprise appearances from fellow late-night hosts, actors, and musicians, including Paul McCartney, who called out from backstage during the show.
14: Who's going to be my last guest now?
15: Hey, Steve, what about me?
10: During his closing monologue, the late-night host thanked his

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We started the set with that number there. 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You know, that hurts me so. We start off the hour here on Bonjour Louisiane. Four numbers from a 2006 CD release by Les Racines. 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

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We heard 4 numbers off of this morning here on Bonjour Louisiane. 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

0: 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My day will come one day. And then after that, If you're finished with me, si t'as fini avec moi. And then after that, à Saint-Martin in St. Martinville. And we're listening to something they call Promises. Of course, the group is Fifolet. 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Ah ben, restez voir avec nous autres, on va se revoir dans juste deux minutes.
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We just heard some numbers off of that CD, Elle et moi. 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Mr. Calvin Lavargne with a number there. 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Mr. Calvin Lavargne started off that set with. And of course, we started off at 6 o'clock hour here on Bonjour Louisiane with a fourth number. The first one we did out of four. But in any case, another number off of that CD release. He calls La Chambre à Bain. The bathroom, ça sonne bien. Dans la Chambre à Bain. Il dit Monsieur Calvin Lavargne, qu'il est l'homme Cajun. Mes amis, merci bien pour être là ce matin. On est à 6h15. C'est Colby Lejeune dans la grosse chaise grise ici avec vous. Colby Lejeune here with you. And I'd like to remind everyone listening in that this program here, Bonjour Louisiane, is proudly made possible by the gracious support of the Center for Louisiana Studies and the University of Louisiana Press. We're also proud to receive the support of the Cajun French Music Association, as well as that of CODAFIL, the Council for the Development of French in Louisiana. We're also, of course, helped to be made possible in part by support coming from the Consortium for the Louisiana Consortium for Immersion Schools. And all of us here at KRVS, we are proudly made possible at the end of the day, nowadays more than ever, by your support and, of course, by your simple listenership. So thanks for tuning in to Bonjour Louisiane here on member-supported public radio for French Louisiana, KRVS 88.7 FM, Lafayette, Lachal, la musique qui sonne comme la maison et la radio. Il sonne comme la maison. Music that sounds like home, as my friend Mr. Ken Granger says, and radio that sounds like home. On continue avec d'autres musiques, mes chers amis. 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

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That's the name of that 2011 CD release with Gin Records by the one and only Mr. Johnny Allen. We just heard four numbers off of that CD there. La Bague qui brille, on sort d'automne. The Ring That Shines, or The Shining Ring, we just heard. 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

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Just like a Cajun. After that, You're So Easy to Love. 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

0: 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C'est on est ici. Our superstition of the day, which we've missed a few days in a row there, but we'll do one this Friday morning before we wrap up the program here on Bonjour Louisiane, is going to be, if you sweep on the feet of a girl, she won't get married this year, is our superstition of the day. We're going to make our word of the day out of that, the word for year. One of the words for year is année. Stanye ici, this year here. Année is our word of the day, and it means year. Un année means 1 year. Soyez-vous autres, mes chers amis. On va se revoir l'autre bord du week-end, là, si c'est pas avant. Soyez-vous autres, passez-vous autres une bonne journée, une bonne fin de semaine. 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Mes chers amis, restez avec et lâchez pas.
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7: Good morning. The Democratic Party ordered a report on what went wrong in 2024. They never finished, filled it with false claims, and didn't reach a conclusion. So why release it now? It's Morning Edition from NPR News. The Trump administration justified the military seizure of Venezuela's Nicolas Maduro based on the criminal charges against him. I'm Steve Inskeep.
8: And I'm Leila Faldin. Cuba's Raul Castro has been charged and an aircraft carrier just moved into the Caribbean. Also, Israel detained activists on a flotilla to Gaza. An Israeli official posted a video taunting them. Italy wants him sanctioned. And a father shares his personal memorial to his son, a soldier killed in Afghanistan. It's Friday, May 22nd. On this date in 1992, Johnny Carson hosted The Tonight Show for the last time. The news is next.
9: Live from NPR News in Washington, I'm Korva Coleman. President Trump says the U.S. military will deploy an additional 5,000 troops to Poland. NPR's Rob Schmitz reports from Berlin. It's an apparent reversal of U.S. moves to reduce the presence of American forces in Europe.
10: President Trump made the announcement in a social media post, suggesting the troop deployment is connected to the election last year of Nationalist President Karol Nawrocki. His announcement came shortly after his administration abruptly canceled a military training exercise in Poland, later saying it had only been delayed. And it comes weeks after his administration said it would withdraw 5,000 troops from Germany. Polish President Nawrocki, who was elected in June of 2025 with the support of the populist Law and Justice Party, has aligned with the Trump administration since taking office. Rob Schmitz, NPR News. Berlin.
9: Congress has left early for its Memorial Day recess. They'll be away for a week. They left without meeting the June 1st deadline set by President Trump. He wanted them to pass funding for immigration enforcement that would last for 3 years. NPR's Barbara Sprunt reports.
11: The immigration bill appeared to be on a glide path this week, but the White House's announcement of an anti-weaponization fund derailed that. The fund is aimed at giving money to people who allege they've been wronged by the government and could include funding for the people who broke into the Capitol and attacked law enforcement on January 6th. Enough Senate Republicans were alarmed over the plan and want to address it before passing immigration funding. It's another sign of growing tension between Republicans in Congress and the White House, and comes on the heels of President Trump working to oust Republican incumbents. Barbara Sprunt, NPR News, Washington.
9: Last night, comedian Stephen Colbert ended the late-night show he hosted for nearly 11 years. NPR's Mandalay Del Barco reports on how he said farewell to the highly rated program CBS canceled, claiming financial reasons.
12: For his finale, Stephen Colbert was joined by his mentor, Jon Stewart, host of The Daily Show, and by his TV friends, John Oliver, Seth Meyers, and the Jimmys, Fallon and Kimmel.
13: We came to say we're going to miss you. Late night is not going to be the same without you.
14: Yeah. Without you, where will Americans turn to see a middle-aged white man make jokes about the news?
12: Colbert also sang with his surprise guest, former Beatle, Paul McCartney. And in the end, Colbert and McCartney switched off the lights of the Ed Sullivan Theater, where the Beatles debuted in America in 1964, and where the Late Show franchise broadcast for nearly 33 years. Finally, through visual effects, Colbert's show and the entire theater were sucked into a giant intergalactic wormhole. Mandalit Del Barco, NPR News.
9: You're listening to NPR News from Washington. The World Health Organization is tracking the Ebola outbreak in Eastern Democratic Republic of Congo. Director General Dr. Tedros Adhanom Ghebreyesus says 82 cases have been confirmed, with 7 confirmed deaths. But he says the epidemic is much larger than that. Nearly 750 cases are suspected. The WHO is sending more medical teams to the region. But the Eastern DRC is also the scene of fighting between rebels and government forces that's been going on for years. California Governor Gavin Newsom has signed an executive order to help protect workers from artificial intelligence. NPR's John Ruwitch has more.

0: to help protect workers from artificial intelligence. NPR's John Ruwitch has more.
1: The forecasts can be dire when it comes to the effect of AI on jobs, and it's something a lot of people are worried about, according to polls. Newsom's executive order directs the state to dig into the issue. Within a half a year, for instance, the Labor and Workforce Department must submit a review of policies and practices that provide workers with a safety net. It also has to come up with a plan for expanding enrollment in employment insurance and make recommendations for how to boost worker training. Newsom directed part of the government to team up with the University of California and Stanford to develop ways to help AI advance the public good and address problems facing society. Newsom says California has led the way on innovation, and now it needs to reimagine work, governance, and how people prepare for the future. John Ruwitch, NPR News.
0: SpaceX says it will try again late this afternoon to launch its mammoth Starship rocket into space. A launch attempt from southern Texas was scrubbed yesterday just 40 seconds before liftoff. Managers cited a technical issue. 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
6: Really no major changes in our thinking with the weather pattern shaping up across our area, folks. It's going to be extremely active around here straight through the big holiday weekend. On and off again, chances for showers with storms, and at times we'll be dealing with some heavy rain. We're going to see that activity at times for today. Some breaks, too, at our high low 80s. Straight thunderstorm tonight, a low 70. And periods of showers and possible thunderstorm Saturday, the high 85. Elevated chances for rain for Sunday and again on Memorial Day. I'm meteorologist Jennifer Naramore.
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3: It's Morning Edition from NPR News. I'm Steve Inskeep.
9: And I'm Leila Faldin. Good morning. Democrats have been trying to understand what went wrong for them in 2024.
3: Although apparently some aren't really sure they want to look. The Democratic National Committee commissioned a review of the 2024 election to see what lessons they could learn. That review has been ready for months but was not released until Thursday.
9: The autopsy, though, raises more questions than it does answers. NPR's Stephen Fowler covers the future of the Democratic Party and is here to answer our questions. Good morning, Stephen.
10: Good morning.
9: So political parties often seek out those introspective reviews after major defeats. What's different about this one?
10: Well, for starters, the fact it wasn't actually published at first. To recap things, DNC Chair Ken Martin commissioned this autopsy. It was delivered in December 2025, and he shelved it, saying at the time that basically we've learned, we're winning in special elections, we just had the successful November general election, let's focus on the plan. That plan centers around year-round organizing, investing more in state parties, and finding a message beyond just being anti-Trump, which is included in this report. However, Martin said that while he disavows this report, he apologized for not releasing it at the time and for not being more transparent about that decision.
9: If a lot of what's in the report is the same as Martin's current plan, why does he disavow it?
10: Well, the report as delivered was incomplete, full of incorrect claims that were also impossible to verify, but the DNC said that they would put it out anyway, and put it out they did. All 192 pages, each one stamped with a disclaimer that the DNC was not provided with, quote, the underlying sourcing, interviews, or supporting data for many of the assertions contained herein. The tentative title for the report, Build to Win, Build to Last, was constructed on shaky foundational information, the DNC asserts, in numerous red line annotations throughout this document. And in

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1: Good morning, I'm Lalo Faldin. NASCAR legend Kyle Busch died Thursday. Nobody won more races across NASCAR's three national series. His last victory was just last week at the Truck Series race at Dover, his 234th win. As he climbed out of his car, fans gave him a standing ovation. He was asked by Fox Sports' Amanda Busick why moments like that never get old. His answer?
2: Because you never know when the last one is.
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0: other GLP-1 drugs, including nausea and other gastrointestinal issues. Eli Lilly has not yet submitted retatrutide for Food and Drug Administration approval. Sydney Lupkin, NPR News.
1: Thousands of people remain evacuated north of Los Angeles as the Sandy wildfire continues to burn in Southern California. Authorities say the wildfire is about 40% contained. I'm Korva Coleman, NPR News.
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4: Really no major changes in our thinking with the weather pattern shaping up across our area, folks. It's going to be extremely active around here straight through the big holiday weekend. On and off again, chances for showers with storms, and at times we'll be dealing with some heavy rain. We're going to see that activity at times for today. Some breaks, too, at our high low 80s. Straight thunderstorm tonight, a low 70. And periods of showers and possible thunderstorm Saturday, the high 85. Elevated chances for rain for Sunday and again on Memorial Day. I'm meteorologist Jennifer Naramore.
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7: It's Morning Edition from NPR News. Good morning. I'm Steve Inskeep.
8: And I'm Leila Fadel. The weekend's with what appears to be growing discord within the GOP.
7: House Republicans called off a vote on Thursday night on a resolution that would have restrained the president's war powers. House Speaker Mike Johnson wanted Republicans to defeat that measure, but he couldn't round up enough votes, so he didn't allow them to vote at all. Both the House and Senate left for a week-long recess without meeting the president's June 1st deadline to pass his top priority, which is funding immigration enforcement for the next 3 years through what's called a reconciliation bill.
8: In a moment, we'll hear from Jeff Flake, a former Republican senator who went against Trump. First, what bothers some Republicans now and what are they doing about it? Here to help us answer those questions is NPR congressional correspondent Barbara Sprunt. Hi, Barbara.
9: Hi, good morning.
8: Was the immigration enforcement funding pushed back because of anything related to immigration?
9: No. I mean, reconciliation is complicated. It's a delicate process, but that's not what's actually causing the drama this time. Mm-hmm. Senate Republicans seemed poised to pass that funding, and then President Trump made some new demands, and a critical mass of GOP senators just couldn't stomach some of them.
8: Was the ballroom one of the demands?
9: Yes, one of them. This has been a priority for the president for some time. Originally, he said it would be funded through private donations. After the shooting at the correspondence dinner, the framing around the ballroom shifted into making it a secure facility. And it has since ballooned to about a $1 billion project. And the president wanted Congress to pay for its additional security. That portion did not adhere to strict reconciliation rules and had to be taken out. And then number two is a nearly $2 billion anti-weaponization fund, which basically is aimed at giving money to people who claim that they've been wronged by the government. And that could include funding the people who ransacked the Capitol and attacked police on January 6th. There were a number of Republican senators who right out of the gate said they were blindsided by this. Of course, this is money that hasn't been appropriated by Congress. And enough Senate Republicans were alarmed over the plan and wanted to address it before they passed this immigration funding.
8: What do you think this says about the state of the relationship between the president and senators in his own party?
9: You know, I think to say like tension is brewing, that's an understatement. This last week alone, the president endorsed primary challenger Ken Paxton, the Texas attorney general, against sitting Republican Senator John Cornyn, who the president likely needs to get his agenda items passed.

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1: 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It's Morning Edition!
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8: And everyone wants a piece of the power. So John thinks a lot of the hype is translating to bigger and bigger demand numbers that may not actually come to fruition.
9: Maybe as much as half of it may not get built ultimately because a competitor who's decided that they just can't compete and that they weren't quick enough to market. And as such, they are no longer interested in building the facility.
10: Either way, John says upgrades to the grid will be necessary. Policies will have to change so that power plants and transmission lines can come online faster.
8: Meanwhile, local communities are not thrilled with data center construction. Developers have canceled at least 20 data centers in the first 3 months of this year due to local opposition. Cooper Katz McKim,
10: Darian Woods, NPR News.
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Omar James on guitar and vocals with Fine Little Mama, recorded in New York City back in 1960. He was originally from Mississippi, of course, and ended up having hits in the early 50s in Chicago, and had a high crying style of vocals that matched the intensity of his guitar work, and was very, very influential, particularly among some of the British blues artists, blues rock artists. Before we heard Elmore James, we heard Jack Dupree, Champion Jack Dupree, one of the last of the Barrel House piano players. Jack Dupree with Early in the Morning. And, of course, Jack from originally from New Orleans. We're going to weave in and out of New Orleans for the next two or three tunes. We're going to turn next to Samantha Fish. She was born in Kansas City, Missouri, raised in Kansas City, Kansas, and ended up making New Orleans her home. We're going to turn to her disc, Chills and Fever. It was her fourth solo album. She and her sister had done some work together. Actually, they had an all-girl band in Kansas City for a while. Samantha on guitar and vocals with a title track to the disc, Chills and Fever.

the late Walter Wolfman Washington from New Orleans, and from his disc Seda that came out back in 1991. His rendition of Ray Charles's I Got a Woman, and Walter Wolfman Washington and his band of roadmasters graced the Maple Leaf Bar for many years, doing late night sessions. Walter Wolfman Washington was also the guitarist on Lee Dorsey's classic Ride Your Pony, and definitely a staple of the New Orleans blues scene. He was preceded by Samantha Fish. We heard Samantha doing the title track to her 2017 disc, Chills and Fever. And again, she lives in New Orleans now. We're going to turn next to the gentleman that first recorded the tune we just heard, I Got a Woman. Ray Charles did that back in 1954. In 1955, Ray Charles did a number in Atlanta, recorded a number in Atlanta called Blackjack that he took to number 8 on the R&B charts. Here is Ray Charles.

0: condition.
1: Yeah.
0: In a very fine condition.
1: Yeah.
0: She was long and lean, and you know what that means.

Roy Brown, recorded back in 1950 in New Orleans, doing Beautician Blues, a number that B.B. King would later cover. And he had Roy Brown had a string of hits in the late 1940s and early 1950s. One of his best remembered, of course, was Good Rockin' Tonight, that he had a hit with, and then, of course, Wynonie Harris had the bigger hit with. Roy Brown from New Orleans. Before that, we heard Ray Charles recorded in Atlanta back in 1955 doing a number called Blackjack. We're going to turn back to New Orleans. This time, music from Eric Johansen, originally from Alexandria, Louisiana. He's a fine guitarist, composer, and also vocalist. He's performed and recorded and toured with quite a number of people. In 2020, he had a disc out called Below Sea Level. From that disc, here is Eric Johansen here on KRVS with River of Oblivion.

Eric Johansson, once again with River of Oblivion from his disc Below Sea Level. It came out in 2020. Eric, now from New Orleans. You're listening to the Blues Box on Public Radio for Acadiana, KRVS. We have blues for you till 1 this afternoon. Right now we're going to take a look at some of the music happening around the area. The Cajun Heartland State Fair is taking place tonight, tomorrow night. It'll also be happening Sunday. Also tonight in downtown Lafayette, Chas Justice and the Trail Drivers will be at the Hideaway on Lee. And also in downtown Lafayette at Rock and Bowl, Michael Scott Boudreaux is playing. Jack Woodson will be at Charlie G's tonight. Johnny Marks will be at Toby's Lounge in Opelousas. The Matt Gary Trio will be at Whiskey and Vine. In Brobridge, Doyle Tozan performs at Buck and Johnny's. Fizzy will be at the Magnolia Pantry. Nick Begno plays the Barrel of Broussard. Also tonight in Arnaville, J.C. Melasso will be at the Silver Slipper. Dave Bruce is appearing at Adopted Dog Brewing tonight. There's a Bayou Blues Night happening this evening featuring the Harringtones, plus J.P. Summers, plus a collaboratory jam. All this at Blue Moon Saloon. Roy Sweer will be at Shucks in Abbeville this evening. The Lanyap Band is playing in downtown Lafayette at Agave Mexican Restaurant. And also Passenger 11, Small Rosa, and Dandelionist will be at the Freetown Boom Boom Room. And every Saturday, there's a jam session at Moncas Park. Saturday morning here in Lafayette, another one in Eunice at the Savoie Music Center starting at 9 a.m. One that starts at 11 a.m. in Brobridge at Taunt Marie. Then there's the Cajun Jam at Vermilionville here in Lafayette. It starts around 1 p.m. Saturday. Another jam happening at Touchette's Bar. Also, there's the Zydeco Breakfast tomorrow morning in Brobridge at Buck and Johnny's featuring Leroy Thomas and the Zydeco Roadmasters. Forrest Duval will be at Buck and Johnny's tomorrow night. Also in Brobridge, Gino Delafosse is going to be at La Poussière. Paul Piazza will be at the Adopted Dog Brewing here in Lafayette. That 90s show taking place at Rock and Bowl tomorrow night. Brandon Menard will be at the Tap Room in Youngsville. Keith Myers will be at the Silver Slipper in Arnaville. Also tomorrow night, Audrey Broussard is at Charlie G's. Whack with Friends will be at Blue Moon Saloon. Treble Down Tesh is playing at the Hideaway on Lee tomorrow. Cliff Bernard will be at the Barrel of Broussard. Also, the band The Cast will be at Shucks in Abbeville. Justice Jazz playing at Whiskey and Vine. Wyatt Shuff and Secondhand Smoke will be at Toby's Lounge in Opelousas. And again, there's a Cajun Heartland State Fair taking place at the Cajun Dome. And every Sunday, Les Frères Michaud perform for a Cajun dance and brunch at Préjean's Restaurant on I-49. There's also a jam session in Arnaville every Sunday at Bayou Tesh Brewing in Arnaville. That starts at 2 p.m. The Sunday People will be playing this Sunday at Whiskey and Vine. Colby Hebert and Luke Huval and friends will be at the Hideaway on Lee. There's a Zydeco Extravaganza happening at Blackham Coliseum this coming Sunday. Bergeron will be at Cypress Cove Landing. Sam Sfar will be at Charlie G's. Brandon Lede and Creole Touch are playing for the Bal de Dimanche at Vermilionville's coming Sunday. Gino Delafosse will be at Rock and Bowl. Also this Sunday, a Shadow Road band featuring Kyle Dugow will be at Passage Afalaya Club in Henderson. It's Reggae Sunday with Mr. Do Right and the Irie crew with Lil C at Blue Moon Saloon. And, of course, every Monday night there's a Bluegrass Jam at Cité des Arts in downtown Lafayette. If you'd like a more extensive listing of events happening in this part of Acadiana, check out LafayetteTravel.com. They have a music blog there that provides a lot of information. Also like to mention that KRVS is working on establishing an endowed future fund that we'll be able to rely on in the future to help fund operations here. 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
that particular fund. We hope many of you will consider this. Just go to krvs.org, hit the red donate button on the top right corner, and give us some support, and we would be grateful. We have music next here on KRVS from a new disc by the Carmen Ratti Band. They're out of Northern California. Carmen is the band leader, and he is the guitarist. The vocalist for the band is Jill Dineen. And the Carmen Ratti's band new disc is entitled Come to Me. From that disc, here they are with a piece for us called No Delusion.

Sunny Day Friends, Diana Greenleaf from her disc Trying to Hold On. It came out back in 2011. That was Anson Funderburg, by the way, on guitar on that particular track. Diana from a family of gospel singers out of Houston, Texas. She's got quite a number of accomplishments to her name, besides being a great blues singer and gospel singer. Also, got some great recordings out. She was preceded by the Carmen Ratti Band. We heard them from a brand new disc called Come to Me. They did a number four called No Delusion. Next year on KRVS, music from Little Milton, Milton Campbell. He first recorded with Willie Love's band back in 1951. Then I worked with Ike Turner in 53 and 54. He recorded at Sam Phillips' Sun Studios. And during the 1960s, he had a number of hits with a subsidiary of Chess Records. From the year 2000 and a disc called Feel It, here is Little Milton here on KRVS with a number four. It's called I Gotta Get Away From You. Thank you.

morning make me sad. I get these mixed emotions, a feeling that I never had. You get me out in the public and try to make me shame. I ain't mad at nobody.

Cassandra Wilson from her disc New Moon Daughter that came out back in 1995. That was her rendition of a number that Son House recorded after his rediscovery in the 1960s. Son House recorded that in 1965. Cassandra Wilson, originally from Jackson, Mississippi. She's got a PhD from Millsaps College out of Jackson. She's a fine jazz singer, composer, also an instrumentalist. She has incorporated a lot of variety of music, folk music, country, blues into her repertoire, and definitely has some really good product out there as far as recordings are concerned. We heard Little Milton just before hearing Cassandra Wilson. Little Milton from a disc called Feel It that came out in 2000. He did a number called I Gotta Get Away From You. We're going to turn next to Son House. We just heard Cassandra Wilson's version of Son House Death Letter. House was, to some extent, at least to a degree, maybe a mentor of Robert Johnson. He was one of the early blues recording artists. First recorded in May of 1930. He and Charlie Patton, Willie Brown, and a couple of others went up to Grafton, Wisconsin, and recorded. From that session, we're going to listen to Son House do a number called My Black Mama. Very emotive vocals and percussive guitar style. Son House.

got to know it. You got to be done been through these things to sing the blues. And that's why

I was born on a little cotton farm. My mother and my father were very poor. I was unprivileged. I didn't have a chance. And that's why

0: John Lee Hooker with a number called Nobody Knows, recorded in Chicago back in 1966, track available on a disc called More Real Folk Blues. An interesting disc, interesting material, sort of echoes some of the sentiments of the 1960s. We heard Sun House just before hearing John Lee Hooker, Sun House, recorded in Grafton, Wisconsin, back in May of 1930. Sun House doing a number called My Black Mama. He would end up in Rochester, New York, and ultimately was rediscovered and influenced a lot of blues players, a lot younger than he was. 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
5: Live from NPR News in Washington, I'm Corva Coleman. President Trump says the U.S. military will deploy an additional 5,000 troops to Poland. NPR's Rob Schmitz reports from Berlin. It's an apparent reversal of U.S. moves to reduce the presence of American forces in Europe.
6: President Trump made the announcement in a social media post, suggesting the troop deployment is connected to the election last year of Nationalist President Karol Navrotsky. His announcement came shortly after his administration abruptly canceled a military training exercise in Poland, later saying it had only been delayed. And it comes weeks after his administration said it would withdraw 5,000 troops from Germany. Polish President Nawrocki, who was elected in June of 2025 with the support of the populist Law and Justice Party, has aligned with the Trump administration since taking office. Rob Schmitz, NPR News.
5: Secretary of State Marco Rubio says there's been some slight progress in talks with Iran over ending the war. He spoke at a NATO summit today in Sweden. This comes as Pakistan's interior minister has gone to Tehran to talk about reaching an interim deal between Iran and the U.S. President Trump says he is postponing signing an executive order on artificial intelligence that was supposed to happen yesterday. NPR's Deepa Shivaram reports the announcement came after weeks of shifting rhetoric from the Trump administration on AI.
7: Trump was set to sign an executive order on AI that would have added some safeguards around the development of the technology. But now the president is delaying it. Trump says it's because he didn't like certain aspects of the order and how it could block innovation.
8: We're leading China, we're leading everybody, and I don't want to do anything that's going to get in the way of that lead.
7: The administration has been oscillating on how to address concerns over AI safety for weeks. Trump has had a close relationship with tech executives and wants there to be less regulation around the technology. But polling shows Americans favor regulations of AI. Deepa Shivaram, NPR News.
5: The deadline is quickly approaching for people in some parts of the country who want to register to vote in primary elections. NPR's Hansi Lo Wong has this rundown.
9: Today is Oklahoma's voter registration deadline for the state's June 16th primary. Eligible voters in Oklahoma have only hours left to sign up online or in person or get their mail-in application postmarked. If you are registering by mail, the U.S. Postal Service recommends that you go to a post office and ask for a free manual postmark at the counter. In Washington, D.C., eligible voters voters have until Tuesday to get in their mail-in application or to register online. But D.C. voters still have time to register in person during early voting and on the day of D.C.'s primary on June 16th. If you've already registered to vote, you may want to go to your election official's website and check your status. Eligible voters can sometimes be removed from lists, especially if they move, change their name, or haven't voted in a while. Anzi Luong, NPR News.
5: On Wall Street, the Dow's up 318 points. This is NPR. President Trump says he gave up a lot of money to help create the nearly $2 billion fund the Justice Department announced this week. Writing online this morning, Trump says he will help others abused, apparently, by the Biden administration. Critics are condemning this fund as corrupt, saying even January 6th rioters can now apply for money. Later today, SpaceX will try again to launch its giant Starship rocket. As NPR's Jeff Brumfield reports, the flight comes as the space launch firm is preparing to become a publicly traded company.
10: SpaceX tried to send Starship to space yesterday, but with just seconds to go, a problem with the launch pad forced them to abort.
11: We are going to be standing down from a launch.
10: They're trying again tonight. Earlier this week, SpaceX announced plans for an initial public offering. Filings showed just how important Starship is to the future of the business. SpaceX wants to use it to go to the moon, build AI data centers in space, and more. So far, Starship tests have had a roughly 50-50 success rate. Analysts say if this next test flight fails, it will likely hurt the company's valuation. Jeff Brumfield, NPR News.
5: Thousands of people remain evacuated north of Los Angeles as the Sandy wildfire continues to burn. California fire authorities say it is about 40% contained. The San Francisco Symphony has selected its next music director. Elim Chan will become the first woman to lead the orchestra, succeeding Esa-Pekka Salonen. She'll take over the role full-time in fall of next year. I'm Corva Coleman, NPR News in Washington.
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0: It's 6 minutes after the hour of 10 a.m. You are tuned into the second hour of the Blues Box for us this Friday here on KRVS. Coming up at 1 o'clock, American Roots with Nick Spitzer, followed by Roger Cash at 3 p.m. with Freetown Radio. We start off this hour with music from Little Walter. Walter Marion Jacobs, originally from Alexandria, Louisiana, one of the most important blues harp players, probably the most influential of the post-World War

period. We're going to listen to him recorded in Chicago for Chess Records back in May of 1954. He's accompanied by Otis Spann on piano, Lou Myers and Robert Jr. Lockwood on guitars, Willie Dixon on bass, and Fred Below on drums. Little Walter on blues harp and vocals with I Got to Find My Baby.

Taj Mahal here on KRVS with a number called I Can Make You Happy from his disc Maestro that came out in 2008. Interesting disc. Tracks recorded with various combos in various locations. He was backed up here by a group they called, on at least for this disc, the New Orleans Social Club. Was recorded in New Orleans. Ivan Neville on Hammond B3, George Porter Jr. on bass, Leo Nocitelli on guitar, Henry Butler on piano, and Raymond Weber on drums, Taj on vocals, guitar, and blues harp. Before hearing Taj, we heard Little Walter. Little Walter opened up the second hour of the Blues Box this morning for us. Here on KRVS with a number called I Gotta Find My Baby from 1954. Next, music from Skylar Rogers. She's originally born and raised in Chicago, ended up moving to Memphis, and we're going to turn to her disc, Among the Insanity. It came out in 2003. Here is Skylar Rogers with a number entitled Femininity.

just a no good. I can't see it. It's a family crowd. He's just like that fella right down there in the front row. He's got too many women, and they're always hanging around him, fooling around with him. Call him up on the phone and say, "Oh, honey, why don't you come out and see me sometime?" I live in Kerrville, you know, right up on top of that hill right there. Got a beautiful view from my hot tub. My daddy owns a liquor store. My mama owns a grocery store. My little sister is in Dallas. You don't think I'd invite you over if she was home. Now that man would probably say, "Oh yeah, I'm coming." Now it doesn't matter, he's married. He's got three baby children at home under the age of 4 years old. His wife works at a telephone company, so he can dress like that. He's no good, he's no good. A two-timing man is always gonna be that way. I tell you what you tell yourself. You say, anything that that sweet loving man's gonna do for me, he's also liable to do to me. So when you wake up in the morning, you look in the mirror and you say, "Huh?"

Marcia Ball on piano and vocals, recorded obviously live at the Kerrville Blues Festival back in 1983. And Marcia Ball with My Man's a two-timer, a great performer. A lot of people have enjoyed her her shows for many, many years, and unfortunately they're over. She's suffering from ALS, and it's put an end to her musical career. But boy, she's left a great legacy of recordings. She was preceded here on KRVS by Skylar Rogers. We heard Skylar from her disc Among the Insanity. She did a number called Femininity. And we turn next to the late Michael Burks. He was launching a good career with Alligator Records back in the early part of this century, when unfortunately he died suddenly of a heart attack at the airport at in Atlanta in 2013. He was 54 years old. Originally from Milwaukee, but he had relatives in Arkansas, and that's where he was smitten by the blues. From a disc called I Smell Smoke, here's Michael Burks here on KRVS on guitar and vocals with a number called Miss Mercy.

Peter Karp and Sue Foley from a disc called Beyond the Crossroads that came out back in 2012. It was a second of two collaborations they had together. They had met at a blues fest in Ottawa, Canada. Sue Foley's from Canada. Peter Karp is from the U.S. And they ended up hitting it off as far as composing and performing music. Sue Foley was on an island string guitar on that track. Peter Karp, vocals and piano. Just before that, we heard Michael Burks, the late Michael Burks, from a disc called I Smell Smoke that came out back in 2003. He did a number called Miss Mercy. And we turn next year on the Blues Box on KRVS to Fruitland Jackson. He's lived both in Chicago and in Mississippi. He's originally from Sunflower County. He's out of business for a while in Biloxi. Definitely gets around a bit. He's had a number of discs out. We're going to turn to one that came out in 2019 called Good Is Your Last Dollar. Fruitland Jackson here on KRVS with a number called All Pain, No Gain.

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I don't wanna stay here, baby.

0: may be your man, I don't know. It's a man down there. Maybe your man, I don't know. It's a man down there. Maybe your man, how do I know?
1: G.L. Crockett, recorded in Chicago back in 1965. That tune got to into the top 10 of the R&B charts that year. Interesting occurrence. It's basically an adaptation of another song called One Way Out that Sonny Boy Williamson recorded a couple of times. The tune was written by Willie Dixon. So I guess G.L. Crockett changed the mambo groove to a Jimmy Reed shuffle and had a hit with this particular piece. And it was so popular that Jimmy Reed ended up recording his own sequel to it called I'm the Man Down There, G.L. Crockett. Before we heard G.L. Crockett, we heard Fruitland Jackson doing All Pain, No Gain from his disc Good Is Your Last Dollar. And since we just heard a number that that Sonny Boy Williams II made famous, we're going to, or a variation thereof, I should say, we're going to turn to Sonny Boy himself. We're going to go back to 1955. Listen to Sonny Boy on blues harp and vocals. He was one of the great post-war blues harp players. Here he is backed up by the Muddy Waters Band with Otis Spann on piano, Muddy and Jimmy Rogers on guitars, Willie Dixon on bass, Fred Below on drums. Sonny Boy Williamson with Don't Start Me to Talkin'.
2: Well, I'm going down the roads and stopping Fannie Mae. Gonna tell Fannie what I heard. A boyfriend said, don't start me to talkin'.

Elvin Youngblood Hart on guitar and vocals, James Cotton on blues harp. The title track to a disc called Hellhound on My Trail. This one came out back in 1999. A compilation of Robert Johnson tunes done by quite a variety of different artists. This one, Hellhound on My Trail, is one that Johnson recorded back in 1937. And melodically was based on the Skip James tune Devil Got My Woman that James recorded back in 1931. Before we heard Alvin Youngblood Hart, actually, we heard Sonny Boy Williamson II from 1955, backed up by the Muddy Waters Band. Sonny Boy doing Don't Start Me to Talkin'. Next here on a Blues Box on KRVS, we're going to turn to Robert Johnson. We just heard his Hellhound on My Trail, one of the sort of the spookiest tunes he ever recorded. Connected to a Skip James number, as is this next tune, a number called 3220 Blues. Skip James had recorded a number called 2220 Blues, which one of the producers, when he recorded back in 1931, wanted him to do a sort of a takeoff on the Roosevelt Sykes 1929 recording hit of 44 Blues. So he did 2220 Blues, dividing 44 by two. Robert Johnson corrected it. There was never a 2220 caliber. Robert Johnson, though, in 1936, did his 2220 Blues based on the Skip James tune.

From Atlanta, Georgia, recorded in New York City back in September of 1933. That was Blind Willie McTell with It's Your Time to Worry. Before hearing McTell, we heard Robert Johnson from 1936 doing his 3220 Blues. And it's said about Blind Willie McTell that it's believed that he could perceive different shades of light, but otherwise was definitely blind. Blind Willie Johnson was blinded at the age of, was it 7 or 9 years old, by his stepmother, according to the story. Blind Boy Fuller, blinded at birth. Blind Blake, the same way. Reverend Gary Davis was partially blind at birth and had lost his sight by the time he had reached adulthood. And he's one of the only artists that ever recorded about being deprived of sight. From 1971, here's Reverend Gary Davis here on KRVS with Lord, I Wish I Could See.

0: Blind, Reverend Gary Davis, again, from a 1971 release. Gary Davis would end up influencing quite a number of well-known guitarists, Stephen Grossman, David Bromberg, Bob Weir, Bob Dylan, also Jorma Kaukonen, Keb Moe, quite a number of others. Gary Davis. 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

The band Room Full of Blues from 1994, and from their disc Dance All Night, that was Sugar Ray Norcia on vocals on that particular track. A number called Hey Now, one that Ray Charles recorded, first recorded back in 1952. Room Full of Blues bringing us into the third hour of 4 hours of blues for us this Friday here on KRVS. Stay tuned at 1 o'clock for American Roots with Nick Spitzer, and after Nick, stay tuned for Freetown Radio with Roger Cash. Room Full of Blues was founded in Rhode Island back in the late 1960s, and they're still putting out discs. Most of the membership has changed. But the band is still together, and we're going to listen to another jump blues group, this time from the other coast, from San Francisco, Mitch Woods and his Rocket 88. So we're going to go back to 1988 and listen to them from a disc called Mr. Boogie's Back in Town. Mitch Woods here on KRVS with a number called Broke.

Eugene Hideaway Bridges from the disc Jump the Joint that came out back in 2003. He was born in New Orleans, raised in Amite, Louisiana, and in his teens he took off for Houston, joined the Air Force, was in the Air Force band for a while, and then he's had a biggest success in Europe and in England. This particular disc was released on a British label. That hot little number, that would adapt very well as a Zydeco number. Eugene Bridges was preceded by Mitch Woods and the Rocket 88s from 1988. We heard them do a number called Broke. And we're going to turn back the clock next year on KRVS to 1942 and listen to Nora Lee King, a fine vocalist. This is from a two-disc set called Women Blues Singers. The disc is subtitled Men Are Like Streetcars. Nora Lee King, along with Pete Brown and his band, which included Sam Price on piano. Sam Price kicks this off with pretty much a straight copy of the riff that Cow Davenport used in his 1927 recording of Cow Cow Blues. Also on this track is Dizzy Gillespie on trumpet, probably before Dizzy was all that well known. Nora Lee King here on KRVS with a number called A Cannonball. No, that's not it. Let's see. We'll have to get. Let's try that one more time.

0: Coco Taylor from her disc Royal Blue that came out in the year 2000. And that was Keb Moe guesting on blues harp, a little bit of vocals also, and on National Steel Guitar, a number called, a piece called The Man Next Door. Before hearing Coco Taylor with Keb Moe, we heard Nora Lee King doing Cannonball, music recorded back in 1942. And again, on trumpet on that particular track, Dizzy Burks Gillespie. Next on KRVS Music from Geneva Magnus, definitely a lady that grew up with the blues. She's originally from the Detroit area. She first got turned on to music by her father, who used to play and sing country around the house. And she ended up out on the West Coast. Here she is from a disc called Bury Him at the Crossroads that came out in 2004. She's had a lot of discs out over the years. This one was produced by Colin Linden, who also plays guitar. Geneva Magnus here on the Blues Box with Eat the Lunch You Brought.
1: One, two, three, four.

0: Geneva Magnus from her disc, Bury Him at the Crossroads. Again, a number called Eat the Lunch You Brought. 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We have blues for you till 1 this afternoon.
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0: And time now to take a look at some of the music happening around the area. There is the Cajun Heartland State Fair taking place throughout the weekend on into next week. This happens at the Cajun Dome. Also tonight, Chas Justice and the Trail Drivers are performing at the Hideaway on Lee in downtown Lafayette. Jack Woodson will be at Charlie G's. Johnny Marks plays in Opelousas at Toby's Lounge. The Matt Gary Trio is performing at Whiskey and Vine tonight. Michael Scott Boudreau will be at Rockin' Bowl. And Bro Bridge, Doyle Tozan will be at Buck and Johnny's. Fizzy will be at the Magnolia Pantry. Nick Begno is playing the Barrel of Broussard. In Arneville tonight, J.C. Melasso will be at the Silver Slipper. Dave Bruce will be at Adopted Dog Brewing. And also tonight, there's it's Bayou Blues Night featuring the Herringtones plus J.P. Summers plus a collaboratory jam at the Blue Moon Saloon. And Roy Sweer will be at Shucks in Abbeville. Also tonight, the Lanyard Band is playing in downtown Lafayette at Agave Mexican Restaurant. And Passenger 11, Small Rosa, and Dandelioness will be at the Freetown Boom Boom Room. Tomorrow morning, there's a jam session, acoustic jam session at Moncus Park here in Lafayette. Another jam session at the Savoy Music Center in Eunice at 9 a.m. Cajun jam session at Tante Marie and Brew Bridge that starts at 11 a.m. And there's the session in at Vermilionville starting at 1 p.m. Also, a new festival, Accordion Festival in Cankton, takes place in the park in Cankton tomorrow from 11 a.m. to 11 p.m., and it will end with music by Wayne Toops. Again, that's the Accordion Festival in Cankton tomorrow. Also tomorrow, Leroy Thomas and the Zydeco Roadmasters will be playing for a Zydeco breakfast at Buck and Johnny's and Bro Bridge. Forrest Duval will be playing at Buck and Johnny's tomorrow night. Also in Bro Bridge, Gino Delafosse is playing tomorrow at La Poussière. Paul Piazza will be at the Adopted Dog Brewing. That nighty show happening at Rockin' Bowl tomorrow night. Brandon Menard will be playing at the Tap Room in Youngsville. Keith Myers will be in Arneville at the Silver Slipper. Audrey Broussard plays tomorrow night at Charlie G's. Also, Whack with Friends at Blue Moon Saloon. Trouble Down Tesh will be at the Hideaway on Lee tomorrow night in downtown Lafayette. Cliff Bernard plays the Barrel of Broussard. The cast will be at Shucks in Abbeville. Justice Jazz playing at Whiskey and Vine. And also tomorrow night, Wyatt Shuff and Secondhand Smoke will be at Toby's Lounge in Opelousas. And the Cajun Heartland State Fair will be going on tomorrow, Sunday, and on into next week. Les Frères Michaud play every Sunday for a Cajun dance and brunch at Présence Restaurant on I-49. There's also a jam session every Sunday in Arneville at Bayou Chess Brewing, starting around 2 p.m. The Sunday people will be at Whiskey and Vine. This was Sunday. Kobe Hebert and Luke Uval and friends are playing at the Hideaway on Lee. There's a Zydeco extravaganza happening at the Blackham Coliseum Sunday. Also Sunday, Jamie Bergeron will be at Cypress Cove Landing. Sam Sfar will be at Charlie G's. Brandon Lede and Creole Touch will be playing Vermilionville this Sunday afternoon for the Bal de Dimanche. KRVS carries part of that live every Sunday. Gino Delafosse is playing Sunday at Rockin' Bowl in Henderson, Shadow Road Band featuring Kyle Dugas. They'll be at Passachafalaya Club. And it's Reggae Sunday at Blue Moon Saloon this Sunday with Mr. Do-Right, the Irie Crew, and also Lil C. Every Monday night, there's a bluegrass jam at Cité des Arts in downtown Lafayette. And I'd like to remind listeners that KRVS is working on establishing an endowed future fund so that there will be monies to support broadcasting well on into the future, so that Radio Acadia will be available for future listeners. 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We start off this half hour with music from Buddy Guy. We're going to go back to the 1960s. Listen to Buddy Guy, recorded in Chicago for Chess Records. Here he is with a number that he calls Going to School, which, of course, is based on a famous nursery rhyme from 1830.

from 2019 and from Clarksdale, Mississippi. That was Christone Ingram from his debut disc, Kingfish, one of four discs he's had out so far, and become quite a celebrity in the blues. A young man starting off with a big bang with his first disc. He was preceded by Buddy Guy, who also appears as a guest on Christone Ingram's disc. We heard Buddy Guy, though, from the summer of 1967, doing a number he called Going to School. It, of course, was Mary Had a Little Lamb. And many years later, Stevie Ray Vaughan would do a great cover of Buddy Guy's version. Next on a blues box on KRVS, we're going to turn to Jimmy Burns. Originally from a small town of Dublin, Mississippi, he moved to Chicago back in 1955. We're going to listen to him from a disc called Leaving Here Walking. This one came out on Del Mark Records back in 1996. Here he is, Jimmy Burns, with a number called Miss Annie Lou.

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If the mule gonna run with the wood I'm on, tell him to go ahead on, because I ain't gonna pick no cotton. God knows I ain't gonna pull no comb. If I catch a mule run away with the wood, pull light and he gonna tell him to go head on. My baby got sleepy, she began to gap. She said, get up, Sam, you sitting in my lap. 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And I don't be joking.

0: I was getting 40 cents a hundred, picking for me and my wife too. When I learned my lesson, you don't know what I had to do. Now I couldn't do nothing. Whoa, man, keep that sack on the scales. You know the man was paying my checks every time I went up. Oh, yes, he keeping check of the bills.
1: Lightning Hopkins, recorded back in January of 1951 in his apartment by Sam Charters. Charters had spent about 3 days running around Houston's Third Ward trying to run down Lightning Hopkins. Lightning finally pulled up to him in the car and said, "You looking for me?" Sam Charters definitely was, and sought to record Lightning Hopkins. Lightning was still playing, but he hadn't recorded in several years. So they did this field recording with a tape recorder and one mic that Charters would move from Lightning's face down to his guitar sound hold and back to his face when he started to sing. And the subsequent release, Lightning Hopkins, the disc, ended up turning on a whole new audience to Lightning Hopkins' music. Lightning was preceded by Jimmy Burns from Chicago, and from a disc called Leave Here Walking, Jimmy Burns did a number called Miss Annie Lou. And we turn next year on KRVS to King Solomon Hill. His real name was Joe Holmes, originally from Macomb, Mississippi. He settled in Sibley, Louisiana, North Louisiana. Played a slide guitar using a cow bone, so it said, and had a very interesting style. From January of 1932, here is King Solomon Hill here on KRVS with a number called Times Has Done Got Hard.
2: That's the rent man. You know what Musk got to tell me?

I won't try to ask you no more.

0: almost anything. Want me? I'm gonna sing a song. I'm gonna mourn for joy. I say goodbye, brown skin. Ha ha, hello, boy. But I'm thinking of little Milwaukee. I'm going back to Chicago.
1: King Solomon Hill, once again recorded in January of 1932. He did two different recording sessions, both of them. He traveled up to Grafton, Wisconsin to record for Paramount Records. This one, again, a number called Times Has Done Got Hard. 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We're going to break for the news with NPR. We'll be back at 12:06 with some Muddy Waters. And to take us on up to news time, Johnny Sansone, really great New Orleans blues harp player. We're going to go back to a disc he had out, music recorded back in 1998 in New Orleans. Watermelon Patch, the name of the disc. Here's from that disc, Johnny Sansone with a number called Pig Feet and Tail Meat.

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1: Cruising through our day with a varying amounts of cloud cover, warm and muggy weather. Highs are well into the low 80s. Scattered storms around too, and could see some bouts of heavier rain. Isolated storm chance lingering tonight, otherwise partly cloudy, a low 70. Now we're right around 85 for the high Saturday with some occasional showers and a few storms. The high-end chances for wet weather Saturday night, more rainy weather conditions here by Sunday, the high near 80. And we're dodging the wet weather chances on our Monday for the holiday. I'm meteorologist Jennifer Naramore.
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5: Live from NPR News in Washington, I'm Janine Herbst. President Trump swore in the new Fed chair, Kevin Warsh, this morning. The 56-year-old succeeds Jerome Powell, who served as chair for 8 years and was appointed by President Trump in his first term. But he was also a frequent target of Trump for not lowering interest rates quickly or deeply enough.
6: Kevin has spoken often about the need to restore the Fed's integrity by returning to a proper focus on its two functional and really fundamental responsibilities, maintaining price stability and low inflation and achieving full employment.
5: Warsh is the first Fed chair to be sworn in at the White House since Alan Greenspan in 1987. He says he will lead a reform-oriented Fed, learning from past mistakes and successes. Powell will stay as a member of the Fed's Board of Governors. Senate Republicans confirmed Warsh just ahead of Powell's departure from the top job. Secretary of State Marco Rubio says there's still more work to do to reach a deal with Iran. President Trump has been threatening more military action if a deal can't be reached, as NPR's Michelle Kellerman reports.
7: After meeting NATO counterparts in Sweden, Secretary Rubio was asked about the prospects of a deal with Iran. He says the goal is an agreement that covers Iran's nuclear program and reopens the Strait of Hormuz.
8: But we also have to have a plan B. And plan B is, what if Iran refuses to open the straits? What if Iran decides, we refuse to open the straits, we're going to own the straits and we're going to charge tolls for it? Okay, at that point, something has to be done about it.
7: And he says this affects Europe more than the U.S. Rubio repeated his frustration that a few NATO allies did not let the U.S. use bases to launch the war against Iran. The Strait of Hormuz was operating normally before the war. Michelle Kellerman, NPR News, the State Department.
5: In California, regulators voted this week to take the first step toward banning a popular material that's used to make countertops. From member station KQED, Farida Javlova Romero reports that the material is linked to a surging lung disease called silicosis.
9: Stonecutters who had lung transplants, as well as multiple doctors, urged the Occupational Safety and Health Standards Board to prohibit the use of artificial stone. Hundreds of workers in several states are ill, 31 have died in California in recent years, from inhaling toxic silica dust generated by the factory-made material when it's cut. Board member Derek Irwin.
10: We have to take effective action to prevent further cases now.
9: It could now take months for Cal OSHA to develop a rule prohibiting the fabrication of artificial stone with more than 1% crystalline silica. For NPR News, I'm Farida Javala Romero in Oakland, California.
5: And you're listening to NPR News from Washington. It's been 15 years since the deadliest tornado of modern history struck Joplin, Missouri. But a local organization is still serving barbecue for its community long after the storm passed. Rachel Schnelly with member station KRPS has more.
11: On May 22, 2011, an EF5 tornado went right through the middle of Joplin, killing 158 people in its path. A local organization, Operation Barbecue Relief, was born out of the idea that competitive barbecue cooks could help their community by cooking meat and serving it to those in need. Stan Hayes is the CEO and co-founder.
12: Who better than us to go set up in a parking lot with minimal needs and feed a community? Community hurting after something so devastating.
11: The organization is holding an event at a park in Joplin to commemorate the tornado victims. It will feature their signature smoked pulled pork sandwiches and snacks. For NPR News, I'm Rachel Schnelli in Joplin, Missouri.
5: A launch attempt last night for SpaceX's newest and biggest Starship test flight from Texas had to be scrubbed. And now officials will have to wait for another chance, which could possibly come today, to try to launch again for a space-skimming journey. The 407-foot rocket is using a brand-new pad at Starbase near the Mexican border, which officials say contributed to some of the issues. NASA is counting on this latest version of the Starship to land astronauts on the moon in just a few years. I'm Janine Herbst, and you're listening to NPR News from Washington.
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14: It's 6 minutes after the hour of 12 noon. You are tuned into the Blues Box here on KRVS. We have blues for you for the rest of this hour. Coming up at 1 o'clock, stay tuned for American Roots with Nick Spitzer. After Nick, do stay tuned for Roger Cash. Roger's on at 3 p.m. with Freetown Radio. We're going to go back to 1975 or so and listen to a track from the Muddy Waters Woodstock album. The album was basically a project put together by Levon Helm. A lot of other great artists participated in this. Muddy, of course, Pine Top Perkins on piano, Paul Butterfield on blues harp, Bob Margolin on guitar, Garth Hudson, Levon Helm, Fred Carter, Howard Johnson, all on this disc. And it won them a Grammy in the category of Best Ethnic or Traditional Recording of 1975. Here is Muddy Waters and Friends doing a number called Going Down Main Street.

Albert King on guitar and vocals, recorded in Memphis back in 1973. That's What the Blues Is All About. It's a single string work on guitar. Was very, very influential. A lot of people copy this style. If you listen much to Stevie Ray Vaughan's guitar playing, you're going to hear a lot of Albert King. Stevie Ray was a big Albert King fan. Before we heard Albert King, we heard Muddy Waters from the Muddy Waters Woodstock album, again recorded in 1975 at Woodstock and earning all participants a Grammy in the category of best traditional and folk music. Anyway, another Grammy for Muddy Waters. We heard them do Going Down Main Street. Next year on KRVS, Venice Thomas, the daughter of Rufus Thomas of Memphis, Tennessee. She did a disc that's sort of a tribute to her father back in 2014 called Blues for My Father. From that disc, here's Venice Thomas, recorded in Memphis, doing a piece called Southern Central Blues.

0: Gina Cecilia from a disc called Hey Sugar that came out in 2008. That was a number called Going Home Baby. She originally from Pennsylvania, ended up moving to Nashville some years ago. Good songwriter, great vocalist. She was preceded by Venice Thomas. We heard her from the disc Blues for My Father, again a tribute to her father, Rufus Thomas, very, very famous musical personage from Memphis, Tennessee. And Venice did a number for us called Southern Central Blues. Next year on the Blues Box on KRVS, back to August of 1990 and a little bit of Irma Thomas.
1: That he wishes someone would care.

Ryan Perry from his debut solo album, High Risk, Low Reward, came out in 2020 on Roof Records. And he started with a band, that a very young band. They were all in their very early teens. He was 13 years old as a guitarist, and basically it was a group of cousins called a Homemade Jams Blues Band. They won awards for their performances at such a young age. Now he's Ryan Perry is out on his own. Before we heard Ryan Perry, we heard Irma Thomas, recorded at Slim's in San Francisco back in 1990, doing Wish Someone Would Care. Next here on KRVS, music from Keb Mo from his disc Oklahoma that came out in 2019. Here's Keb with Riding on

0: a duet that calls themselves Brother John, so-called, because there are two Johns, John Never and John Colgan Davis. John Never on slide guitar and vocals, John Colgan Davis on blues harp and background vocals. The disc is called Black Crow. That, of course, a number called Wandering Eye Blues. And before that, we heard Kebmo from 2019 doing Riding on a Train. Next here on KRVS, a track from a new disc called Fight On, featuring three blues artists, Corey Harris, Alvin Youngblood Hart, and Guy Davis. Different men on different tracks. We're going to turn to a track that features Guy Davis and a number called Deep Sea Diver.
1: When I come to town, you got to run, go spread the news. When I come to town, you got to run, go spread the news. Papa Jack got something to drive away your blues.

Well, well, indeed. That was R.L. Burnside, recorded back in January of 2001 in Portland, Oregon. And this track from a disc called Burnside on Burnside, so-called because he was recording for Burnside Records. Of course, R.L. Burnside, definitely one of the main practicing contenders back in from late 60s on through into the early part of this century, practicing exponents of that North Mississippi hill country blues style. Before we heard R.L. Burnside, we heard Guy Davis from the disc Fight On. Guy Davis doing a number called Deep Sea Diver, a bit of blues braggadocio. And we're going to turn next to the band North Mississippi All-Stars. We're going to go to their disc Prayer for Peace that came out in 2017. And I'm trying to line up a track from this disc. A little problem here on two different players. Let me see what we've got. I think I'll be able to get the right track. Anyway, we're going to try and get them to do a number called Long-Haired Donny, a number that R.L. Burnside had recorded. Let's give them a shot, the North Mississippi All-Stars.

Bill Brunzi on guitar and vocals, recorded back in December of 1941. I Feel So Good. Those lyrics were clean, by the way. Balling the Jack was a dance of the early part of the 20th century, and it's also a railroad term. Before we heard Big Bill Brunzi here on KRVS, we heard the North Mississippi All-Stars from their disc Prayer for Peace, and they did their rendition of the R.L. Burnside classic Long Hair Donnie. Next on the Blues Box, music from the Piedmont-style duet of Cephas and Wiggins. They put out a lot of blues for a number of years. They formed and worked out of Washington, D.C. from a disc called Homemade that came out back in 1999. Here are Cephas and Wiggins with a piece called Pig Meat.

0: John Cephas and Phil Wiggins. Cephas and Wiggins from the disc Homemade. Have an announcement. Lafayette Consolidated Government would like to remind residents that given the possibility of some heavy rain throughout the weekend, there are sandbags available in Lafayette Parish. All locations are self-bagging, and residents must bring their own shovels and manpower. The sandbags will be provided. The locations are accessible 24 hours a day. But they recommend that if you have to load sandbags, you come between 6:30 a.m. and 8 p.m. in the daylight. And the sandbag locations are North District site is at 400 Dugow Road, located off North University Avenue, and also a site at Picard Park at 130 Park Lane Avenue. And that about brings to a close this edition of the Blues Box here on KRVS. I'm Raul Bro. I'd like to thank you for tuning in today. Also like to invite you to stay tuned. There's a lot of good music coming your way shortly, especially on the program American Roots with Nick Spitzer. That will be airing from 1 to 3 p.m. And then, of course, Roger Cash comes on at 3 p.m. with Freetown Radio, a really great and unique mix of music that's definitely something that if you love music, you'll need to listen to Roger. And then, of course, we have news coming up at 4 p.m. And then this evening, Funkify Your Life airs at 7 p.m., Siren Waves at 8 p.m., Smothered and Scattered at 9 p.m., and then The Beat Current at 11. And we have great Cajun and Creole music tomorrow. Of course, John and MC will be on tomorrow morning with Zydeco, and then Herman Fusilier with Zydeco Blues and R&B. 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We'll be back with another Blues Box next Friday morning at 9 a.m. here on
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8: This is American Roots for Memorial Day weekend, celebrating the National Endowment for the Arts National Heritage Fellows of the year gone by and beyond. As our country gears up to celebrate its 250th birthday, we celebrate the great traditional musicians, storytellers, artisans, and cultural advocates who have received our nation's highest honor in the folk arts. Coming up this hour, visits with the 2025 honorees, including a Creole-French musician, a Haitian dancer and drummer, a Japanese folk dancer, a bit and spur maker, a Lakota artist, and a Ukrainian choral and bandura ensemble. We'll also hear music from some of our favorite fellows from years past. First up, it's Mexican folk costume maker and dancer Carmen Barón. 2025 Heritage Fellow Carmen Barón creates costumes for Mexican folk dancers or baile folclorico in Arizona. The costumes include intricate embroidery, hand-sewn ribbon trim, and bright colors to represent the Mexican region and dance being performed. Barón grew up in Sonora, Mexico, and now runs Danza Cultura Mexicana in Tucson, Arizona, where she teaches dance and makes costumes for her students.
9: Making the dances costumes, to me, it's like part of myself. It's like it's something that is born with me. I do it every day. If I don't do it, I feel nervous. The one who taught me how to sew was my mom. My mom, when I was very little, she used to put me here. And she used to be pedaling. And I used to just be looking at the sewing machine until I started pushing it myself. Growing up in Mexico, it was a small town with no electricity. And the floor was dirt floors. My father, he born in Los Angeles, California. And he worked here in the United States. We came here to Tucson in 1973. I was 13 years old. When I went to school the first day, it was panic because I didn't know any word in English. We suffered a lot. So I got into my books every day with a dictionary, translating word by word. I got a scholarship, so I went to college, and then I saw a big sign saying Mexican folk dance. And I said, this is my time. The folklorico movement here in the United States started in 1970. When I was at College of Architecture, I also took folklorico classes. That's when I started opening my eyes and slowly started going into it. I performed at different places around Tucson. I learned a lot from them. For me, dancing, when I'm up there, is like, why am I doing this? I like to be dancing all the time, like in my classroom. But in public, it's like, no, it's not for me. I said, maybe I can start teaching young people to start doing it. I came up with the name of Danza Cultura Mexicana. It's about culture, and it's about dance. When I tell them that they're gonna use that costume and perform, I can see the brightness in their eyes, the smile, the costume makes dancing more powerful.

0: this tradition of folklorico, it will continue. It's something that I really come from my heart. When I accomplish one dress, I feel, okay, I want to do another one.
1: ...2025 Heritage Fellow Carmen Barón. Steve Tamayo is a Si-Chang-Gu Lakota artist and educator with family origins from the Rosebud Reservation in South Dakota, based now in Omaha, Nebraska. His art, including painted buffalo robes and intricate traditional regalia, depicts the history and culture of his people. Tamayo shares his knowledge of art and culture through the Nebraska Arts Council, Omaha Public Schools Native Indigenous-Centered Education Program, and his own nonprofit, Blue Bird Cultural Initiative, that offers free classes and educational materials on the Rosebud Reservation and nationwide.
2: I don't like restrictions placed upon me. I want to have that freedom. Art is my savior. My reconnection to who I am. We're in the lands of the Umaha people, city's namesake, Omaha. Umaha means the people against the current. What I specialize in is the traditional art form of the plains people. The complexities within our art form is right in front of us. What is the symbology? What are the symbols and what do they truly mean? This way of life had many restrictions placed upon it. And so if we became practitioners of our indigenous ways, then we were persecuted. We're trying to pick up the fragments. Making earrings is cool, but it opens that door to this discussion of our culture, of who we are, because you should understand who you are, first and foremost. If you're Umaha, Ho-Chunk, Oshni, Ushni, Ponca, understand who you are. One of us. What is the symbology? What are the symbols and what do they truly mean? This way of life had many restrictions placed upon it. And so if we became practitioners of our indigenous ways, then we were persecuted. We're trying to pick up the fragments. Making earrings is cool, but it opens that door to this discussion of our culture, of who we are, because you should understand who you are, first and foremost. If you're Umaha, Ho-Chunk, Oshni, Ushni, Ponca, understand who you are. We're trying to pick up the fragments. Making earrings is cool. But it opens that door to this discussion of our culture, of who we are, because you should understand who you are, first and foremost. If you're Umaha, Ho-Chunk, Oshni, Ushni, Ponca, understand who you are.
3: I was from Mexico, Texas. So growing up, most of my friends, they had no idea I was Native because we never talked about it. When I graduated, I took off into the military. 3 years at Fort Campbell, Kentucky, I came home and I had my girls. I raised them as Mexicanos as well as Lakotas. My girls were getting older and they were like, Dad, we want to go dance at Powell since I didn't know how to make dresses. What do they carry? What do you put in their hair? And so it just kept snowballing. That led me to this path of, all right, I'm going to go find some grandmas and grandpas. Hey.

And these songs became a threat to whether it was the Tsarist regime in the 18th, 19th century, whether it was under the Soviets, where you had these many minstrels were jailed, vanished, shot, buried alive. Or even sadly, it's still into this century where colleagues of mine in Ukraine that were bandura players, that are bandura players, that is something they fear today because they're associated with this instrument. Hearing that background, I think it's understandable why we do call it the soul of Ukraine, because it encapsulates that we can't always quantify in words.

0: the concept of this one minstrel morphed into someone saying, how about if we had to put a few of these minstrels together and see what it sounds like? So they're really the first professional group that was made up of individual minstrels, and the vision was to have a small ensemble, was our group. And it started in 1918, and 108 years later, we're here.
1: Ukrainian Bandura's Chorus President Andrew Ladyshevsky.
2: The ensemble itself was such a giant flaming fire for the diaspora wherever it went in the 1950s and the 1960s, that people like myself, when I was given the opportunity to potentially join it, it was, just tell me how. This is an element of me that has survived multi-generations of repression. My relationship with those younger men that want to join or want to talk about this, it is an extremely important group of conversations. The kind that I had 36 years ago with the men who are no longer here. There's a brotherhood here that transcends generations. They understand a responsibility, but then they are also infected by the electric magic that happens.

0: Until I Die, the legendary Ingram Metz from their 2020 album, Take a Look in the Book, which was recorded over 3 days in Richmond. Most songs on the album were done in one take to capture the spirit of the group's powerful live performances. Our program is produced in collaboration with colleagues in the School of Liberal Arts at Tulane University, with support from the National Endowment for the Arts, the National Council for the Traditional Arts, the New Orleans Tourism and Cultural Fund, and Jim Hart in Chicago. I'm Nick Spitzer, and this is American Roots from PRX, Public Radio Exchange.
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0: This is American Roots, celebrating the National Endowment for the Arts Heritage Fellows. It's the nation's highest honor in the folk and traditional arts. This hour, we'll hear live performances and conversation with past fellows, plus a glimpse into the historic Clifton Chenier box set, released in early 2026 for the late King of Zydeco's 100th birthday. First up, it's a 2010 NEA Heritage Fellow, Del McCurry, from Western North Carolina. His family migrated in 1941 to central Pennsylvania near York. He is a beloved figure in bluegrass with a family band including sons Ronnie on mandolin and Rob on banjo. Let's go to the stage at the 80th National Folk Festival 2021 in Salisbury, Maryland, where the silver-haired bluegrass hero Del McCurry held forth.

Thank you, folks. All right, we're going to do this and we're going to title All Aboard.

0: On stage in Salisbury, Maryland at the 80th National Folk Festival in 2021 with Bluegrass Hero and Grand Gentleman Del McCurry and band. We'll be back with a great live pairing of two National Heritage Fellows from past years, West African Siddiqui Kande and New Orleanian Dr. Michael White, when American Roots returns.
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0: This is American Roots with a live cultural exchange between National Heritage awardees from New Orleans and West Africa. We're joined on stage at the New Orleans Jazz Museum by Siddiqui Kande, a singer, percussionist, dancer, and National Heritage Fellow from Guinea, who dances on his hands instead of his feet due to a life with polio. He formed Messages d'Espoir, an orchestra of artists with disabilities, and joined a dance troupe, Les Merveilles de Guinée, which brought him to the U.S. in 1998, where Siddiqui started his own company, Tukunu All Ability African Dance. He was joined here by his longtime partner, Wowo Soakoli, on guitar. New Orleans Heritage Fellow Dr. Michael White added clarinet, with Matt Hampsey on guitar, Bruce Sunpie Barnes on Zydeco accordion, Leroy Etienne drums, and Carrie Lewis acoustic bass, all part of an American Roots live show. Yeah,

0: Yeah.
1: On stage with percussionist and singer Siddiqui Kande, a Mande and French-speaking musician who received the National Heritage Award in 2007. Joined by New Orleanian Dr. Michael White on clarinet, who received the award in 2008. And we are back with Louisiana Creole Zydeco music from another Heritage Fellow, the late King of Zydeco, Clifton Chenier, in a minute on American Roots.
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1: This is American Roots, celebrating the NEA National Heritage Fellows. The late Zydeco King, Clifton Chenier, received the award back in 1984. Earlier this year, Smithsonian Folkways Records worked with its Arhuli collection to celebrate the 100th anniversary of Chenier's birth, including his landmark tracks and unissued songs, accompanied by a 160-page book of photos, posters, and liner note essays. We'll hear some of those tracks, starting with his iconic song, Zydeco et pas salé, or snap beans and no salt, referring to hard times and just getting by. The late King of Zydeco, Clifton Chenier, on American Roots.
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0: Our program is produced with colleagues at Tulane University's School of Liberal Arts. Our presenting station is WWNO-FM at the University of New Orleans. Our production team includes Olivia Broslowski, Lauren Callahan, Steve Martin, Reggie Morris, and Rachel Arter. Thanks to John Floridas from Montana Public Radio and Olivia Marion's Hypothetical Films for interview audio. Thanks especially to the National Endowment for the Arts Chairman, Mary Ann Carter, and Tony L. Chaveau, the Deputy Chairman for Programs and Partnerships. Aaron Jenkins Whaler, Coordinator for Programs and Partnerships. Allison Hill, Public Affairs Specialist, and Liz Auclair. Lord have mercy beaucoup, as we say hereabouts, to our National Endowment for the Arts colleagues. Thanks also to the National Council for the Traditional Arts team, Madeline Ramez and Blaine Wade, as well as Charlie Emmons, Eric Ennis, Dudley Cannell, and Ki Chang, all working on the National Folk Festival, where we recorded Del McCurry and have collaborated over the years on this annual National Heritage Awards American Roots radio program. Also, we appreciate working with the New Orleans Jazz Museum in the French Quarter, Danny Kadar, Travis Wagespach, as well as Keenan McCrae of Artisound Studios, and Supervisory Ranger Matt Hampsey and Ranger Hunter Miles Davis, all assisting on the live set with Siddiqui Conde and Michael White. 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Until that time, I'm Nick Spitzer for American Roots from PRX, Public Radio Exchange.
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Hello out there in Radio Land. Happy Friday, everybody, and welcome to another edition of Freetown Radio. My name is Roger Cash. And to kick off the show today, we heard a mid-1940s live radio transcription of Bob Wills and his Texas Playboys with the tune 7 Miles Out of Town, featuring Junior Barnard on the electric guitar, Joe Holly on the fiddle, and a cast of thousands. To kick off the show this week, our theme is Seventh Heaven. We got a lot of great music to get to. Most of the first half of the show is going to be mostly 40s and 50s country music. And then for the second half of the show, we're going to change it up entirely. And first up for the first set, one of our favorite artists here on Freetown Radio, we got Merle Travis from 1946 for our Seventh Heaven show. This one's called 3 Times 7 to kick off the first set. And here we go.

Oh, the inimitable Patsy Cline with Seven Lonely Days. And that one was recorded out in Nashville August 24th, 1961 for the Decca label. With Harold Bradley, Grady Martin, and Randy Hughes on the guitars, Walter Haynes on the steel, Bob Moore on the bass, Buddy Harmon on the drums, Hargis Robbins on the piano, and the Jordanaires on the background vocals. Before Patsy Cline, we heard a couple of gambling songs. Right before Patsy, we heard Johnny Horton with 7 Come 11. That one was recorded in Shreveport on January 27th, 1958 at the KWKH radio station. And that one featured Johnny Horton on the vocal, of course. Tommy Tomlinson on that rockin' guitar solo. Tillman Franks on bass. Sonny Harville on the piano, and the 4 B's on the vocal chorus. That's the 4 B's were Brad, Buddy, Ben, and Bob. Brad and

Those Buddy Sepog, Ben Nordine, and Bob McGee, hence the four B's. Before that, we heard 7 or 11, and that was great Hank Locklin and his band. That was recorded in Nashville May 28th, 1956 for the RCA Victor label, with Chet Atkins and Sammy Pruitt on the guitars, Jimmy Day on the steel guitar, Ernie Newton on the bass, Tommy Vaden on and Dale Potter on the fiddles, and Floyd Kramer on a piano for the RCA Victor label. And we opened up that set with Merle Travis with 3x7. That one was recorded out in Hollywood, October 19th, 1946, for the Capitol label, with Merle Travis on the vocal and the guitar, Eddie Kirk on the rhythm guitar, Pete Martinez on the steel guitar, Cliffy Stone on the bass, Tex Atchison on the fiddle, Paul Sellis on the accordion, and Ossie Godson on the piano. And I think that might have been Jack McTaggart on the trumpet in there somewhere. And if you're just tuning in, you are listening to Freetown Radio. Our theme this week is Seventh Heaven. And for our second set, we haven't heard Carl Butler in a long time on Freetown Radio. Here's a track with Carl Butler and the Webster Brothers from 1954. A lot of good players on this one. This one's called 7-Year Blues. To kick off the second set, and here we go.

Well, let's get back down here at the band department, Fiddler Neil and all the boys over there. I see they got the guitars and the fiddles and everything all strung up and ready to go. How about doing that about 7th and Union, 143rd and Aurora, Bob Wheeler, Saturday night?

Yeah, some hot stuff there from Hank Garland and his Sugar Footers with 7th and Union. Nice little instrumental there. That was recorded in Nashville August 31st, 1951 for the Decca label. And that was Hank Garland on the vocal and lead guitar, Jack Shook on the rhythm guitar, Harold Bradley also in there on rhythm, Herney Newton on the bass, and a hot solo from Tommy Jackson on the fiddle, and Owen Bradley on the piano, Ferris Corsi on the drums, 7th and Union, Hank Garland. And before that, we heard another version of 7th and Union. That was Texas Jim Lewis, and that was recorded when he was transitioning from a Western swing band leader to a children's TV host. That was from a King television broadcast from Seattle in April of 1955 in a little program called the Junction Jamboree. And the interesting thing about that one, that was Neil LeVang on that hot guitar in the beginning there. And then he switched to the fiddle and also burned that up. The great Neil LeVang. We don't hear much about him. And before that, we heard Ernest Tubb with a tune, a nice little romantic number called The Days Were Only 7. And that one was recorded in Nashville October 8th, 1958 for the Decca label, with Ernest Tubb on the vocal, Billy Bird on the three-note guitar solo, Grady Martin on rhythm guitar. And we opened up that set with Carl Butler and the Webster Brothers with 7 Years Blues. And that one was recorded in Nashville October 27th, 1954 for the Columbia label, with Carl Butler on the vocal and the guitar, Earl Webster on vocal and guitar, Audie Webster on vocal and mandolin, hence the Webster Brothers, Jack Shook on the guitar, Don Helms on the steel guitar, Ernie Newton on the bass, Dale Potter on the fiddle, and Marvin Hughes on the piano for the Columbia label. And we're just about hitting the halfway mark, Freetown Radio. My name's Roger Cash, and I'm here every Friday to let you know that Freetown Radio comes to you as a cultural public service from the University of Louisiana at Lafayette. And we broadcast on a glimmering jewel of a public radio station here in the South. 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And if you have the wherewithal and the means, hit that red button and kick us a few bucks to help us keep the lights on. And we sure do appreciate you. You are the ones that keep public radio alive, and we sure do appreciate it. And now we're going to get on with the second half of the show and change the mood entirely. First, we're going to go back to Chicago in 1949 with the great Big Bill Brunzi, with just Big Bill and Alfred Wallace on the drums, with a tune called 5 Feet 7 to fit in with our 7th Heaven show. And here we go.

tender waist is a waltz, and you walks around like a horse.

Oh, yeah, the great Benny Goodman Sextet. That was from a live radio air check on the radio, late 1939 or early 1940, with great tune 7 Come 11. That featured the amazing Charlie Christian on the electric guitar, Lionel Hampton on the vibraphone, and of course the great Benny Goodman swinging on the clarinet. And before 7 Come 11, we heard 7th Street Boogie. That was Ivory Joe Hunter on the vocal and the piano. Recorded in San Francisco in 1946 for the Pacific label. And before that, we heard a tune called 7th Avenue. That was Trummy Young's All Stars. That was Trummy on the vocal and the trombone. And that was recorded in New York in January of 1945 for the Continental label. And oh, what a band. Dizzy Gillespie on the trumpet, Charlie Parker on the alto sax, Don Byas on the tenor, Clyde Hart on the piano, Al Hall on the bass, and Specs Powell on the drums. And before Trummy Young, we heard a great track from Big Bill Brunzi on the guitar and Alfred Wallace on the drums. And what a great songwriter Big Bill was. Funny lyrics. 5 Feet 7 is the name of that one. Recorded in Chicago February 4th in 1949 for the Mercury label. And we got time for one more set. And let's see if we can fit these all in. We just heard a great version of Benny Goodman's Sextet doing 7 Come 11. How about a Western Swing version from 1955? Here's Pee Wee King and the Golden West Cowboys with their version of 7 Come 11 to kick off the last set. And here we go.

Saint John, now you read your Bible, you'll understand just what it takes to carry you through this land. You read Saint Luke, you read the Book of Psalms, read about the alphabet, so one by one. A's for Almighty, that is true. B was a baby like me or you. Well,

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H is a healing to the dying soul. I is intelligent, and he's very wise. J is Jehovah, and he cannot lie. Church, K is for King,

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T, he can talk and you can understand. And U, he's useful, he takes his time. V, he's strong as a running vine. The devil water, he know it's all scheme. X, he will save you to your extreme. Then Y is for you, and U is for me. Z is the son of a Zegler.

0: the great Dixie Hummingbirds vocalizing there for you. That was the Book of the Seven Seas, also known as John the Revelator. And that one was recorded in New York City in July of 1944 for the Regis label, with Beachy Thompson on the tenor vocal, the great Ira Tucker, and James B. Davis on the baritone vocals, Willie Bobo on the bass vocal. And before the Dixie Hummingbirds, we heard Bob Wilson's Texas Playboys once again with Little Heaven of the Seven Seas. That was take two. And that was recorded in Dallas, May 16th, 1938, for the Columbia label, with Eldon Shamblin on the guitar, Leon McAuliffe on the steel guitar, Sleepy Johnson on the tenor banjo, Joe Ferguson on bass, Bob Wilson, Jesse Ashlock on the fiddles, Smokey Dacus on the drums, Al Strickland on the piano, Everett Stover on the trumpet, and Zeb McNally on the sax. Before that, we heard Joe Venuti on the violin and his New Yorkers with I'm in the Seventh Heaven. And that one was recorded in New York, May 1st of 1929 for the OK label, with a host of greats on there. Joe Venuti on the violin, Charlie Teagarden on trumpet, Jack Teagarden on trombone, Jimmy Dorsey on the clarinet and alto sax, Bobby Davis on alto, Adrian Rollini on bass saxophone, Lenny Hayden on the piano, Eddie Lang on the guitar, Vic Burton on the drums. That was Smith of Ballou was the vocalist on that one. And let's see, before that we heard, we kicked off that set with Pee Wee King and the Golden West Cowboys with 7 Come 11. Yet another great version of the tune, recorded in Chicago, January 10th, 1955, for the RCA Victor label, with Pee Wee King on the accordion, Red Stewart, Johnny Frigo, and Fred Heron, triple fiddles on that one, Charles Tichy on the guitar, Bobby Kiefer on the steel, Jethro Burns on the mandolin, Chuck Wiggins on the bass, Styx McDonald on the drums. Pee Wee King, also known as Frank Kaczynski, and his Golden West Cowboys with 7 Come 11. That's all I got for you this week on Freetown Radio. Everybody have a lovely Memorial Day weekend. Enjoy your day off if you got one. And take care of yourselves. Take care of each other. I will see you, if all goes well, next Friday at 3. Same place, same time, same station. Take care.
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0: My name is Gracie Babineau.
1: My name is Julie Babineau.
0: And we have been, I guess, the Babineau sisters since 2000. We started playing music in about 2005. I was playing accordion, and Julie, what were you playing?
1: I was playing spoons, tifa, rub board, any kind of rhythm instrument.
0: But I think we really started to find our own sound once you started playing bass.
1: Yes.
0: Because a lot of the foundation of our music is the lyrics I write and the bass lines that she writes. And so I think that's kind of where our sound comes from.
1: Yep. I'm the little sister. So I find everything that Gracie wants to do, I do. And that stems to music as well, because she's a melody player. And so when I started playing bass, I was like, oh, this is what Gracie's doing when she's...

0: 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Four South Louisiana musicians were commissioned to create new music in response to a field recording made in the basin by Dr. Earl Robichaud, and each episode charts that journey. 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Gulf Streams was produced by Gwenny von Einsiedel and edited by Danny DeVillier. 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
6: This is All Things Considered from NPR News. I'm Juana Summers.
7: And I'm Mary Louise Kelly. There has been some confusion in the White House over how the Trump administration wants to handle artificial intelligence. This week, President Trump was supposed to sign an executive order addressing the rapidly developing technology, but then he abruptly decided not to move forward with it. The decision comes as cybersecurity concerns over some AI models are rising. NPR White House correspondent Deepa Shivaram is following this. Hey there.
8: Hi, Mary Louise.
7: So what was this executive order supposed to accomplish, and why did President Trump pull back at the last minute?
8: Yeah, well, the president was set to sign this executive order yesterday afternoon, and it was meant to address some of the growing concerns about security and safety over AI. For weeks, White House officials have been talking about what that might look like, right? Because remember, Congress hasn't passed any regulation around AI. So this technology is rapidly developing, like you said, without a lot of guardrails. Mm-hmm. But instead of signing the order yesterday, Trump said that he had concerns with some aspects of the order and how it might impact AI innovation. And his concern is about making sure that the U.S. stays ahead of China and other countries when it comes to the development of AI.
9: We're leading China, we're leading everybody, and I don't want to do anything that's going to get in the way of that lead.
8: And I reached out to the White House and they did not respond to request for comment. So it's not really clear at this point when the White House plans to reschedule the signing of this order or if the order will change in nature at all.
7: And why has this administration, which I should say has been against AI safety measures all along, why are they even contemplating making moves on security now?
8: Yeah, I mean, that's a great point. Up until a few weeks ago, the Trump administration was pretty opposed to talking about AI safety. In Trump's first days back in office, he scaled back the Biden administration's executive order on AI that put in some regulations around the technology. And the Trump White House even changed the name of the AI Safety Institute to take out the word safety. And they've been largely opposed to any states passing their own AI regulations. So this was, you're right, not something that they wanted to talk about. And the administration's perspective was that any regulation or rules around safety would hamper innovation, and the focus had to be on beating China.
7: And what happened? What changed?
8: Right. So then a few weeks ago, Anthropic, which is one of the big AI companies, said that one of their new AI models, Mythos, was basically too powerful to release because of cybersecurity concerns. And it set off some alarm bells in the administration. Because what if technology like that was obtained by bad actors? Or what if it's used against the U.S., like attacks on banking systems? So what followed was like this flurry of movement from the Trump administration. Officials started to talk about AI and use words like safety for the first time. Trump even said himself in a Fox News interview that there should be regulations around AI. And all of that back and forth was part of this debate and figuring out what the White House would do next. And ultimately, it was supposed to be this executive order, which would have laid out some ways to try and work with tech companies around these high-risk models. But keep in mind, Mary Louise, it's not like the Trump White House is doing a full 180 here. Trump is still really cozy with tech leaders and tech companies and wants to generally keep a very light touch when it comes to setting up any kind of guardrails.
7: Well, and meanwhile, and just briefly to note, polling shows more and more Americans favor some kind of regulation of AI. So more and more voters. Is the White House taking that into account?
8: I mean, there was a recent survey out of the University of Pennsylvania that showed that Americans' view on AI is pretty negative overall. 65% said the government has done too little to regulate AI. And polling like that shows how concerned Americans are over this technology, right? But I will say politically, it's a pretty wide open space for either party to jump in on. And so far, they haven't.
7: And NPR's Deepa Shivaram, thank you.
8: Thank you.
10: If you happen to know who Jack Antonoff is, it might be because he's produced albums for stars like Taylor Swift, Lorde, and Lana Del Rey. But the Grammy Award-winning producer also creates fantastic pop hooks for his own band Bleachers, which has a new album out today. It's called Everyone for 10 Minutes.
11: Shouted hello, bastards. As we left our ancestors.
10: Here to tell us about it is Aurora McGuckin from MVY Radio in Massachusetts. Hi there.
12: Hi, thanks for having me.
10: Thanks for being here. Okay, so for people who are not yet familiar with Jack Antonoff's work in Bleachers, what can you tell us?
12: Well, Bleachers is a pop band with rock and roll influences. It's led by Jack Antonoff. It's been around for more than a decade. What Bleachers does feels very separate from what Jack Antonoff does for his other collaborators, like when he writes with Taylor Swift or Lorde or Sabrina Carpenter. It seems like Bleachers is the place where he makes music that is just for him and for the people that have been along for the ride with him the whole time. Everyone for 10 Minutes is their fifth studio album, and on this one I hear a lot of reflection and a lot of longing for connection. Like on the song The Van, Antonoff is reminiscing about his early days of making music and touring as a teen in New Jersey, and how, as he keeps repeating, he just didn't want to be lonely.

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0: The nation's top intelligence official is resigning.
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0: I'm Keith Frank of Keith Frank and the Swallows Attico Band. I am a fourth, fifth generation musician in my family. My father, Preston Frank, played Zydeco music and plays Zydeco music. My grandfather, Paul, great-grandfather, great-great-grandfather. So Zydeco, Creole music, and French la-la has been in my family since the 1800s. When I was first asked to do the project, the thing that really sold me was the fact that it was just a clean slate, like just a free palette. And the only constraint was that the sound of the bassin had to be incorporated into the piece. So I thought that was something that would kind of be challenging to me, as well as freeing and fun at the same time.
1: Hello, my name is Danny DeVillier. I am a musician, music educator, composer. I play with several local bands here in Lafayette, Louisiana. I've always been fascinated with environmental sounds. And more than that, trying to use those environmental sounds in a musical way, or perhaps even as musical instruments. I used to walk around with a recorder, a Zoom recorder, downtown by my house, and, you know, with the intention of listening to the world and trying to hear anything that was interesting, and then stopping in to record it and then collect those for whatever might come up later. And so this was a rich track.

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